0: offering both. Herald Business columnist Fran O'Sullivan is asking how the party plans to cope with rising costs.
1: We do need to find revenue, particularly if we're going to work debt down. And so you can't have it all on the table without something giving.
0: Police are still weighing charges over two assaults in Auckland this weekend. Emergency services were called to reports of fighting on Queen Street and Wellesley Street East about 6:30 last night. Lachlan Rennie has more.
2: Four people were arrested, two taken into custody and two taken to hospital, one in a serious condition. On Saturday night, two girls were violently robbed by a group they joined up with in Takapuna. Police say they've identified most of the group involved, aged 12 to 17.
0: That's news. In sport, to the Papua New Guinea Chiefs' latest signing from 2028 in NRL League. Manu, Joey Manu, has been announced as club recruit 007. The former Kiwis international and two-time premiership winner with the Roosters left the sport at the end of the 2024 season to play rugby in Japan. He's most recently featured at Racing in the French Top 14 competition. All Blacks coach Dave Rennie doubts that the Springboks will tear up their playbook in their bid to level the rugby test series in Cape Town on Sunday morning. Finn Fisher-Black has finished seventh on the second stage of the Vuelta a España Grand Cycling Tour. He's fifth overall behind leader Tore Pogacar. That's sport. I'm Malcolm Jordan.
3: The country weather with the Isuzu MUX SUV. North into Waikato, also Coromandel Peninsula and Bay of Plenty. Fine with the chance of a shower about eastern Northland this evening. Waitomo to Manawatu, including Tolmanui and Taihape. Isolated showers developing, mainly about the ranges. Gisborne to Wairarapa, as well as Kapiti and Wellington. All fine. Nelson, Marlborough and Canterbury. Fine with areas of high cloud developing later this afternoon or this evening. Buller to Fiordland, showers turning to rain about Fiordland and the ranges of Westland later. Otago and Southland, mainly fine but showers for Stewart Island. And the Chatham Islands, the odd shower today, then fine. And that's the weather with Isuzu. The country is next.
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0: Welcome into the country. My name is Rowena Duncan, in for Jamie Mackay unexpectedly once again today. Jamie, if you're listening, that flu has got you bad, my friend. Hopefully we will see you back in the hot seat very soon. But if you are at home with influenza A as well, I think this is a bit of a big reminder that it can come and go, shall we say, a wee bit. So, my thanks to Mark Kelly sitting through the window here from me in Auckland for pushing the show out. Michelle Watt in our Dunedin studios for pulling it all together. You will hear from both of them very shortly for rural news and sports news. Mark also jumping back in for a sporting panel with a couple of sporting producers. We'll grab Mark and also Andy McDonald, who was pushing the buttons last week. It was a huge weekend for sports fans. My beloved Heartland Championship, a few interesting results as well. We will cover off all of that. Dr. Jacqueline Roweth, one of New Zealand's leading farming academics, will join us to look at food fraud. Yeah, tried saying that five times fast. There is a new report out from the UK which shows this is costing the industry hundreds of millions, if not billions, of dollars. We'll unpick that one. Chloe Butcher-Harris, one of my absolute favourites in rural New Zealand, Ahu Whenua Award winner for the Young Māori Farmer of the Year. Entries open this week for the latest round of awards looking at the dairy sector. This year it does rotate through dairy, sheep and beef and horticulture. We'll get the latest from Chloe before the end of the hour. And also Phil Duncan from weatherwatch.co.nz. But kicking off the country today, it is our political panel with a couple of farmer politicians. We've got Grant McCullum from the National Party, Northland MP, and from New Zealand First, Mark Patterson, Minister for Rural Communities and Associate Minister of Agriculture. Grant, we will start with you because you were the ones with the big announcement over the weekend on taxes. Good afternoon.
1: Yeah, good afternoon. But before we get into that, I'd just like to say two quick things. It's great to have an improvement on the usual host, Rowena. It's great to have you here. It's very good.
0: You're such a politician.
1: And welcome to Shield Country. You are speaking from the privileged part of the country where we are looking forward to our first Shield Challenge this weekend after an amazing win after 48 long years since we held it last.
0: And so, that's now our $5 IO Paddo, because he said you wouldn't be able to get through the intro without mentioning the Shield.
1: what do you expect? No. How do you think I'm going to approach Parliament this week?
0: Yeah, exactly. But back onto the main stuff, Grant.
1: We made it quite clear we will not be introducing any new taxes. In comparison to the other lot, on the other side of the fence, they've got up to 9 they've got on the table, which is quite scary, particularly for the rural sector. Some of the taxes, that the ideas they've got out there are just totally unacceptable and will actually really make it hard for farming businesses, and particularly family farms, to be moved through the generations. And farm succession is tough enough without throwing in a bunch of other taxes, capital gains taxes, gift taxes, inheritance taxes, and land taxes and so forth. So that's something to really keep in mind.
0: No new taxes obviously sounds great, but does that mean old taxes will be given a bit of a tickle up to make up for it?
1: Well, we've always said that, for example, over time we need to do things like be able to pay for our roads. So at some stage we may need to increase the fuel tax. But that's for the future. We're not indicating we're doing that in the short term because the current oil prices are so high. But ultimately, we have to pay for our roads somehow. That's not a new tax. It's an existing one that we have to consider the costs of road maintenance, which has gone up.
0: Grant, just before I head to Mark Patterson, look, have things settled down in the National Party yet post the coup?
1: Well, of course. We're a happy bunch. We're getting on with it. We're focusing on highlighting all the problems of the other side in particular, and all the taxes they want to bring on to people. So, yeah, we're very much focused on the election and the issues that are concerning New Zealanders, and making sure we deliver things like great education and safer communities, which is what elections are all about, Ro.
0: Absolutely. Always a politician there. Mark Patterson, Minister for Wool, or unofficial Minister for Wool. Recently you were offshore promoting wool in India. How did that go? And good afternoon.
2: Good afternoon. He was always going to be insufferable around that shield stuff, wasn't he? I mean, we just have to endure that. But it can be begrudgingly well done to Northland. It's good to see the shield getting around the regions.
0: Yeah.
2: through gritted teeth, Grant, I might say, because Otago had it at the start of the season, robbed by Canterbury. So,
1: true.
2: Look, it's great to see the comeback in Wool, and of course, India is their second largest trading partner with Wool. So, yeah, up there meeting Big Baratex textile convention. They're looking at tripling the size of the textile industry with a focus on natural fibres. So there's big opportunity for us up there, and we got to meet all the big players. So, yeah, hopefully there'll be some good results flowing through from that, from demand for New Zealand wool.
0: Are we competing with Australia in India on wool, or is it, you know, anyone else? Like, what's the market like over there?
2: No, not really, because they're predominantly fine wool. We're looking at the strong wool part. They've got a massive hand knotted, actually, carpet industry. These really premium, high-quality rugs and carpets. So that's very much strong wool in New Zealand. Is the Saudi Arabia of strong wool, which we're the biggest exporters in the world of strong wool still, even after the decline in sheep numbers. So they want our wool, they need our wool actually, and you know there's a chance to work much more closely with them. And in fact, we've got a delegation coming out shortly from the Ministry of Textiles to pick up on the discussions that we were having over there.
0: When you're planning for a trip like that with them coming to us here in New Zealand, where do you take them? How does that work?
2: Well, we did have a delegation out from India 2 or 3 months ago. We took them out on farm. We took them to the wool scale. We showed them all our processes and our farming systems, and they were just blown away. We had companies that have been dealing with New Zealand wool for 2 or 3 generations who had never actually seen a sheep shorn or been to New Zealand, despite having been big customers of New Zealand wool. So lots of opportunity to work more closely together, add some more value. So pretty exciting, really.
0: Yeah. Grant McCullum, have you ever shorn a sheep?
1: Of course, yes. Once upon a time, we used to have 5,000 ewes on our farm. So I've known very across that those skill sets and crunching and all that sort of thing. In Northland, we had to do a lot of it because we had a whole lot of challenges around. We shore twice a year, and we also had fly strike and all that stuff we had to stay on top of.
0: Yeah, yes, interesting. Yeah. And then you saw the light and went dairy farming.
1: Damn right.
2: Really?
0: How are things going on the Northland dairy farm? You must be on the good side of halfway through calving. Yeah.
1: Oh, well, 3/4 of the way through carving, actually. Team's going really well. I don't pretend to take any credit for it these days, Ro. I've got a good team there on the ground doing the work for me. Just a quick comment. Wouldn't it be great if we had a free trade agreement to help with our wool sales with India? Oh, that's right, Mark. That's right. I think we have, but never mind.
2: Two and a half percent.
1: It all helps, mate. It all helps. Bottom line,
2: conditions are much higher than lifting the price by 2.5%.
0: Well, we've heard how calving's going in Northland. Mark Patterson, you wouldn't have quite begun lambing down south yet.
2: No, lambing down south. Well, the earlies are going, but yeah, the main lot is sort of early to mid September. Most people kick off, so yeah, feed's still a little bit tight. Down south, but cold through August. So yeah, just looking for a bit of a flush, and we've had some good weather in the last week, so it looks like it's underway. So just in the nick of time.
0: Yeah, doing any safeguarding ahead of a potential El Nino?
2: Look, we had the rural advisory groups in Wellington last week, and that was a big part of it. Just trying to prepare them for. Getting messages out to farmers, but I mean, I think it's been pretty well signalled. Farmers know how to handle their own farming systems, so you know, no one can be said they haven't been warned. So it's a matter of making sure you've got a good plan just in case it is a particularly dry year on the east coast and maybe wetter than normal on the west and south. So. But yeah, it's obviously something that will be in the front of farmers' minds.
0: Yeah, you'll be keeping an eye on that as well, Grant.
1: Yes, absolutely. We're well prepared at the stage, and for the old kikuyu, you might come into its own on a dry summer. just one little quick story on taxes to finish, Ro.
0: Finishing on the Ranfurly Shield, which I was going to give you the opportunity. So no, finish on taxes. There we go.
1: I got a call from the daughter this morning. She wants some meat delivered to the flat in Auckland when I head back down. I said, hold on. I said, you've got a whole lot of top voters in that flat of yours. I'm thinking of implementing a special meat tax on the top voters. Oh, hold on. No, we don't implement new taxes. So are they getting away with it? I hope the top voters appreciate the fact the farmers in this country produce stuff like this, and they're getting something at a really good rate. And yes, the Shield Challenge, I'm looking forward to. It's going to be a great weekend.
0: Yeah, you've got Tasman, of course, coming up on Sunday. Mark Patterson, just to finish with you down south, a huge win for Otago at the weekend. That was good to see. Poor Wellington, they are looking a little bit undercooked this season.
2: Oh, your heart bleeds for them, doesn't it? Yeah, no, Otago are going really well this year, so not a Shield Challenge, but we'll be looking to take out the NPC for sure.
0: Yeah, absolutely. Grant McCullum up there in Northland, Mark Patterson in Otago, really appreciate your time on this farming political panel, gents.
1: Cheers, mate. Have a great day, everyone.
2: Thanks, Rod.
0: You are welcome. It is 17 after 12. You are with the country. Up next, Dr. Jacqueline Roweth. Yes, food fraud is a thing. It's costing us a lot of money, but how does it impact New Zealand? We will find out next here on the country.
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9: You and me belong together.
0: Welcome back to the country. Rowena Duncan in for Jamie Mackay. Now, food fraud is a huge issue around the world, and it's not just about shoppers being ripped off. It can genuinely hurt farmers, growers, and also exporters. So from fake manuka honey to mislabeled meat, wine, and olive oil, premium food is a really easy target. So to look at how big the problem is and whether New Zealand is doing enough to protect its food reputation, I'm now joined by one of New Zealand's leading farming academics, Dr. Jacqueline Roweth. Good afternoon. Good afternoon, Jack.
10: Hello. Lovely to be talking to you, Ro, but commiserations to Jamie and his bug.
0: Yes, yeah, he's definitely gone down hard with this one. It is a nasty one. So, yeah, if you're listening out there and you think you might have influenza A, be prepared for a bit of a rocky ride, I'm afraid. Look, Jack, food fraud, it sounds dramatic, but what are we actually talking about here? Is it mostly dodgy labels, product substitution, false paperwork, or all of the above?
10: All of the above, and of course dilution, which is the issue potentially for the manuka honey, for the olive oil. And it was the olive oil that hit the news in August, with the olive oil people from Australia and New Zealand saying, are you sure that what you're buying is actually from Australia and New Zealand? And the British research says this food fraud business is costing, they reckon, the economy, the whole of the British economy, between £400 million and £2 billion annually. And that's just Britain. Think about it for the world. It's millions, trillions, you know, too many zeros.
0: It's an absolutely mind-blowing. That's it. I'm very lucky in terms of olive oil because I kind of have my own dealer, shall we say. My friend's got an olive grove that she lives in and produces her own olive oil. So thanks so much, Kim. It's always very appreciated. Look, why is it so hard to put an exact figure on this, Jack?
10: Because we don't always know that it's happening. And most of us check a label and think, good, that's fine, and get on with the consumption. But sometimes it's not what it says. And so we're seeing all around the world, or certainly in the developed countries, but indeed India is checking all honey now because of all the issues. German regulations, 5% of all retail food products to be tested for point of origin. Not just, as New Zealand does, every few years, the total diet survey, where we look at, MPI does this through the Food Safety Authority, look at the chemicals, nutrients, the compounds that might be in the food. Now we actually need to use good techniques for identifying point of origin. And those techniques are developing all the time. They're now very accurate, very quick, and luckily cheaper. So I've got a link in the article to that as well. Detection accuracy is exceeding 95%. That's terrific. And analysis time from days to seconds. We can identify. So we're saying to all the food fraud people, watch out, we're on to you.
0: Do we need like a food fraud squad?
10: I think we've already got it. We've had way before the horse meat scandal in the UK in 2013, we had the horse meat issue up in Auckland, where somebody, MPI, Food Safety Authority, was looking and thought, actually, there's good labelling on that, and it was horse meat, but has it been through the appropriate facilities for human consumption? It was being sold as pet food, and as long as people used it for pet food, there was no problem. So recently, just actually at the beginning of the year, there was the poor chap who was selling horse meat and special pies, yes, and they were being yummed up. And there was an issue from his source. Selling horse meat for consumption is not illegal in New Zealand, and many people think it's delicious. But it must be prepared, processed, slaughtered in the right facilities. And they are different for pet food than from humans' consumption facilities. So that's the bit. People want to be safe in terms of the food they're consuming. And New Zealand has very clear standards. And in this particular, the pie case, it was a member of the public that alerted the Auckland Council. So we've got the councils onto it, people onto it, and indeed the Food Safety Authority of the Ministry for Primary Industries. Our food is mostly pretty safe. Actually, our issues are usually to do with domestic storage, not anything that's processed by the official types of industries. But remember that we can't tell if something's been diluted, like the olive oil or the Manuka honey, for instance, and that's what's being targeted around the world. Can we do a better job of making sure dilution or substitution hasn't occurred?
0: Yeah, and I think it was David Leite who just won the gold medal at the Commonwealth Games recently, and they asked what he was going to eat afterwards, and he said, oh, lassi pie. So it was very cute to have a positive story about that coming through. Jacqueline, final question for you. Like, if a food fraud story does break, how damaging to our reputation can it be?
10: We've already had the Manuka honey issue with the Callaghan Institute indicating that around the world, 6 times more Manuka honey is sold than is actually produced in New Zealand. So it's an ongoing issue. And for New Zealand, because we try and be in the premium market, I think we probably will need to be getting into some sort of guarantee that when we sell something, it is really what we say it is. But of course, we can't then tell what happens in some other country to our product. So one of this new techniques for 95% accuracy, that might start adding some costs. And of course, the more things are expensive, the more people try and get cheaper options. And that's what enables the food fraud.
0: Yeah, indeed. Now, as you've mentioned, Jack, you've written an article about that we're going to jump up on thecountry.co.nz. But really appreciate you taking time to chat with me. Dr. Jacqueline Roworth, one of New Zealand's leading farming academics. My pleasure, as always, to have you on the show.
10: Thank you, Ro. Lovely to talk to you.
0: Oh, always lovely to talk to you, Jack. It is 27 after 12, and I've just, my page is just loaded on my phone. That story is definitely up there on thecountry.co.nz. Look, up next, we are going to depart from farming for a moment and look at my favourite sporting competition, the Heartland Championship. Before the end of the hour, though, entries are opening this week for the Ahu Whetua Trophy in dairy farming this year. We'll chat to a former winner of the Young Māori Farmer of the Year, and Phil Duncan from WeatherWatch.co.nz talking weather.
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0: It is bang on 12:30. You are with The Country. Look, it was an absolute monster of a weekend for sports, so we've called in reinforcements, sporting producers Mark Kelly and Andy McDonnell. Andy, we have to start with Buller and the Heartland Championship. The win, how good was that?
19: Yes, thanks, Ro. Well, let's go back to week one when Buller lost to Thames Valley, 89-26. Even the most optimistic of fans going into this week would have thought maybe we'd lose by 100, but no. Merely down 14-5 at halftime. Hopes were up and finishing the job 22-21. Only winning one game last season, two the season before. This is only the third win for Buller over North Otago since 1997. So I've had a few big nights in Westport, but I don't think they would have ever matched what went down on Saturday night there.
0: And it's also worth noting, Buller, you know, have just two teams in their Premier Club competition. You know, that's huge, or it's actually not huge, which is the point.
19: It's a huge result for those two clubs. They had, I think, five a couple of years ago, so it's shrinking there. I think the two teams, what, White Star, and I can't remember the one off the top of
0: Westport.
19: My head. Westport, thank you. That makes good sense. White Star was my dad's club that he played for, so
0: aww.
19: I'm glad that they're still getting a good amount of representation. But Buller, Doesn't get easier than for them. They play South Canterbury next week. So whether or not they just celebrate the week away and take a big loss or can build on that momentum, I hope they do the latter of those two.
0: Yeah, well, South Canterbury, we're playing their mates from up the coast, West Coast, on Saturday at 85-10, that result. Look, after two rounds in Heartland, we've got South Canterbury and Whanganui and... what's the one that Colin Meads came from?
19: King Country.
0: Three teams tied in the top position. But yeah, with South Canterbury and Whanganui, 99 and 90 points is their differential. So it has been a bit interesting. Mark, let's look at NPC. You're a big Bay fan. That's Bay of Plenty. But it's the other bay on top, Hawke's Bay. Both bays, very big food producing regions for New Zealand.
12: Yes. And well, kiwi fruit's better. Let's say kiwi fruit's better than Hawke's Bay. We had a great win. 28-24 over Taranaki in Rotorua.
0: As someone who farmed in the Naki, it's not a great win. It was an excruciating win.
12: And they should have really actually won it. Taranaki dominated that game. But yeah, I'll take off my eye patch with the Steamers here. Hawke's Bay are the team to beat. Only undefeated team left in the competition. And they're averaging like a 38 points a game victories over their teams. They had a huge win over Manawatu on Friday night, 59-17. But you mentioned it earlier today, earlier in the show, 61-22 is Otago over Wellington. And Wellington, just a couple of years ago, were the champions. They have lost these games, 52-33 to Hawke's Bay, 34-31 to Wellington, 47 points to 7 to North Harbour, and then 61-22 to Otago just on yesterday, Sunday afternoon. Wow. So they are getting pantsed. And that's just not, you're not used to seeing sort of super rugby franchises in the NPC getting smacked this badly.
0: No. Just back to Hawke's Bay briefly, though, of course, they have got
12: do we have to?
0: My beloved Southland on Thursday. All three of us are off to the Bay of Plenty versus Auckland. Thanks so much to Farmlands, our show sponsor, for those tickets. Northland's first Shield defence on Sunday versus Tasman. Honestly, NPC and Heartland, but Heartland always delivers, good competition this year.
12: Oh, it's just fantastic. Yeah, year in, year out, and to see the sort of the table at the moment in the NPC, we've got Northland second, Hawke's Bay right up there. It's just the provinces, and you see the crowds. Like, I can't wait for this Shield match up in Whangarei this coming weekend. It'll probably be sold out, and that's just it's great to see the Shield. Not that I'm sure Canterbury fans would love to still have it, but when it gets to the Shield goes home to places like Whangarei or Invercargill, Napier, Bay of Plenty, wherever they are, the community really loves it, and it's great to see.
0: It means so much. It is great to see. I went to my first Black Ferns game at the weekend. I used to manage Otago Spirit, so I was really proud to see the likes of Maya Joseph, Amy Duplessis and the team. How good are they looking at the moment?
19: Pretty good. I'll take that. I'll take that one. Yeah, I mean, 66-19. There were rumbles from Australia that they were really gearing up and being able to pull one over the Black Ferns, and you just didn't see any of it. They as just a real clinical, not a chance for Australia performance. I think the Black Ferns delivered. It was fantastic to watch. Amarante Satiti as well. I think she bagged a try on debut. How good.
0: So good to see. Andy, we'll stick with you. All Blacks, what did you make of their performance?
19: Oh, maybe one of the best performances I've seen from them in a decade. Early on in the game, you saw the struggles with the scrum. I think the way they managed to fix that on the fly showed a team that doesn't get frazzled. Mm. And, I mean, the substitutions coming on. Ethan de Groot battling a pretty bung knee. Just to stop George Bauer having to play 70 minutes, that was pretty Herculean. Yeah, it didn't help us in the scrums until we got the reinforcements on. In that defining moment later on in the game, the 5-metre scrum penalty that we won hot on defence turned that game. And I think, if anything, you might have seen the spirit go out of the Springboks at that point, which they're the cream of the crop right now. Doing that to the Springboks at Ellis Park is monumental.
0: You actually made a good point about Ellis Park and the lead-in to the game as well. People were touting it as a bit of a fortress.
19: Yeah, well, Ellis Park's an interesting one for me because they describe it as a fortress, but last year Australia coming back from, I think it was something like 24-0 down to beat the Springboks, about 38-24. Ian Foster, after just narrowly surviving losing his job, goes there and maybe gets his career defining win Ellis Park isn't Eden Park. I might be naive. I'm not an All Black myself, but I'm not afraid of it. I'm honestly more afraid of playing at the Caketon than what I am about playing at Ellis Park at the moment.
0: That's a fair comment, isn't it, Mark? We'll finish with you, Mark, on the last two topics. Liam Lawson this morning stepped back and like he hadn't missed a beat. How impressive was that drive? And he had to avoid his own teammate at
20: one stage. Yeah, awesome result for Liam, jumping back into the Red Bull team. First Grand Prix for them since China last year, and we all know what happened after that Grand Prix, getting dropped down to the V-Carb team. And he's had a really good season, other than sort of starting in Melbourne, and he had another sort of disappointing race in the Miami Grand Prix, but to come away with a seventh place at Zandvoort in the Netherlands, last time they actually raced the Formula 1 at this track, which is really a historic Grand Prix as well. Been going back there since about 1966, but he'll be very happy with that result. He still might have a chance to race in, they're not racing this coming weekend, the following weekend they're in Monza, and we're not sure about Ajax Hajar's wrist. He broke it in the summer break, boxing of all things. Who knew Formula One drivers needed to box? But
0: fitness,
20: yeah, I fitness, guess, yeah, yeah, it is great. Fitness,
21: ultra lightweight division boxing, presumably.
20: Yeah, because he's not a tall man; he's about 5 foot nothing as well. But yeah, cracking result. And if he doesn't race in Red Bull again, he'll be back for his V-Carb team at that Monza Grand Prix in 2 weekends' time. And just, yeah, the result, Lando Norris defending Formula One world champion, he came away with the victory. It's actually too straight for him. He won the last Grand Prix in Hungary just before their summer break, and Kimi Antonelli then followed by his teammate George Russell. And so Antonelli still leads the championship by 69 points with about 9 Grand Prix to go.
0: And just quickly, Mark, Wales are on top. Are we officially allowed to believe, or is that just dangerous territory?
20: Well, 2 rounds to go. We've got a slight chance. There's two other teams, Penrith Panthers and the Sydney Roosters, all on 38 points, and we lead the points differential by just 1 point after, thankfully, to a Luke Hansen drop goal with the last second of, or the last play of the game against the Rabbitohs, winning that one 45-28. 2 rounds to go, playing Andy's Newcastle Knights this coming Sunday afternoon at Mount Smart, and then Manly Seagulls, who need to win both their last games and a couple of results to go their way to get into the top 8, but who knows, it could be our year. And that would be the first time we won the minor premiership since 2002. So who knows?
0: Absolutely, take that. Mark, Andy, appreciate your time helping me fill a slot here on The Country by talking all things sport.
21: Fins up.
20: Thank you. Go the Bay.
0: Up next, we look at rural news and sports news. Then we're on to Ahu Whenua Trophy and weather here on The Country.
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3: The Country with Jamie Mackay and Farmlands. Rural never grows it alone in spring. Hokanui.
0: It is 19 away from 1. Here's Michelle Watt from our Dunedin studios with the latest in rural news.
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4: Yeah, thanks, Ro. New Zealand farmers say they're losing the battle against pests despite spending more time and money on control efforts. A new Federated Farmers survey shows two-thirds of farmers have seen pest numbers increase over the last 5 years, while the estimated cost to the sector has climbed to $466 million annually. Farmers are now spending an average of just over $6 per hectare on pest control, up 13% in 2 years. Federated Farmers pest spokesperson Richard Dawkins says hunting and on-farm control are no longer enough, with pests continuing to reinvade from neighbouring forestry and Crown land. The organisation is calling for a properly funded national pest management strategy, warning the growing numbers of deers, pigs, possums and wallabies are increasingly affecting farm production and profitability. And that's rural news. I think we have Mark with sport.
3: Sport on the Country with AFCO, 100% Kiwi owned. That's rare.
20: Yes, thank you, Michelle. Former Kiwis international Joey Manu is the latest rugby league player to sign with the Papua New Guinea Chiefs ahead of their entry into the NRL in 2028. The two-time premiership winner with the Roosters has featured in rugby union across Japan and France during the last couple of years. Back to you, Ryan.
0: Cheers, Mark. Michelle, deers. We might need to stop you watching Jeremy Clarkson with his sheeps. It would be deer.
4: I was so bad. I'm so sorry. I apologize to all people out there, deer. It's Monday morning.
0: It is Monday morning.
4: Well, for me, still in my head.
0: Yep. And don't worry, I live with someone who calls everything sheeps and cows and deers after watching Clarkson's Farm. That is your rural news and sports news. Thanks so much, Mark and Michelle. Up next, we look at the Ahuwhenua Trophy with Chloe Butcher-Hearers.
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3: 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Hokanui.
0: It is 15 away from one. You are with the country. Rowena Duncan and for Jamie Mackay. The Ahu Whenua Awards open this week, celebrating excellence in Māori farming and encouraging the next generation coming through the sector. Joining us is Chloe Butcher-Heres, a former Ahu Whenua Young Māori Farmer, Central Hawke's Bay Sheep and Beef Farmer and 2026 Xander MacDonald Award finalist. Chloe joins me now. Kia ora, Chloe. Thanks so much for joining me.
9: Kia ora, Rowena. Now, lovely to be on the show. Thanks for having me.
0: Now, if you don't mind me saying, you have been doing an amazing job championing farming, rangatahi and positive change in the primary sector. I love your social media videos.
9: Oh, thank you. Thank you. Now, we love getting amongst it and it's just showing the real and doing what we do every day.
0: Cool. It's that showing the real, I think, that some people can be scared of, but you do it in a really, really good way. So I really enjoy watching that. Hey, back to what we're actually talking about, the Ahu Whenua Awards. Look, these are something really special and it's pretty cool that entries are opening this week.
9: It's such a good award. I suppose for me, Rowena, before I entered the Ahu Whenua Awards, I was just Chloe Butcher-Heres. No one had heard of me, no one knew me, and that's what that award's done for me, is it exposed me to the industry and to you all, and it's a great award to be a part of, so... Hope people are putting their people forward.
0: And as a former dairy farmer, I love Dairy Year, and it's Dairy Year this year.
9: It sure is, yes, so go you, go the dairy farmers.
0: Now, what would you say to someone thinking, and this is probably you 4 years ago, because it was 2022 when you won it, what would you say to someone thinking, I'm not ready to put myself forward for something like this?
9: I would say talk to your boss, talk to the people around you. For me, I probably never would have put myself forward unless it wasn't having that encouragement from my previous boss, Robert Patello. He backed everything I'd done, and they're the people that tell you you're doing a good job. They're the people that see you, what you're doing, and can give you that confidence. And so that's what I reckon. You talk with your employer, talk with your wife, husband, partner, and they'll get your confidence up and they'll back you.
0: Yeah, absolutely. Now, whereabouts are you at the moment? Because you were working at Puketapu for Robert and Helen, wasn't it?
9: Yes.
0: Where are you now?
9: I'm in Central Hawke's Bay, gone a bit south to the Hawke's Bay, and we're running 530 hectares here in Tikakino on the flats to rolling. So pretty big different step to Robert's, but we needed that little bit of a challenge, and we got it. And then just running 2,500 hectares up at back of Dannevirke, but... You say 2,500 hectares, it's not all effective, and we run halter, so it's pretty good block.
0: Yeah, it's still pretty enormous when you come from dairy farms as well, looking at the size of sheep and beef farms. Look, it must have been about a year ago now, you and your partner, Keita, were on Country Calendar. Are you still getting feedback about that?
9: Yeah, well, what an honour to be on Country Calendar. I just remember being a little girl watching that show and never imagined would be on it. Definitely get feedback from that. People see you in the street going, oh, you're Wahine Farmer, or we saw you on Country Calendar. And once again, they just like the story, the real story of us behind the scenes of working the farm and working together as a family.
0: I loved watching your episode. I watched it with my partner, with my parents as well. And, you know, not everyone is from a farming background. And we all loved finding out more about you and about your farming operation. But I imagine it's also a similar thing with putting yourself out there for the awards. It can be a nerve-wracking thing if Country Calendar do approach you, if someone kind of dobs you in saying, hey, these guys have got a good story.
9: I appreciate you watching that and enjoying it. Absolutely. I think for me, getting on that award and then being up on stage against awesome guys I was up against, through Ramaka and Puhi, they were great. And then being announced your winner, and then you've got to do a speech and you're in front of 800 people. If you can do that, you probably feel like you can do anything, because crikey, that was something to never forget. I just think back yourself,
0: I was fortunate enough to go to the Ahu Whenua Awards in June in Whangarei there. I'd wanted to go for years and managed to get the opportunity this year. It is just something special, even just walking into the room, taking your seat, or you don't take your seat, you stand behind it, but in complete silence, the mana in that room and just the respect for what is going on and everyone who's, you know, got us to that stage of the awards night. There's nothing like it.
9: Oh, it's beautiful, isn't it? It's fantastic. All what you said there is how it is, and everyone's welcomed. It's a fantastic night, and won an award to be a part of. I encourage employers to put your people forward and back them into it.
0: Yeah, absolutely. Final question for you. Obviously, you are doing the hard yards out there at the moment and carving, lambing. What are some tips that you use at the moment to keep yourself and your team safe and well and healthy?
9: No, yeah, good old top tip for you. I think at the end of the day, Rowena, being structured, get your whiteboard out, keep on board with it with your team, get your resolution app out and communicate with each other. And also, I'm up on top of a hill right now looking over the farm, and it's a fantastic day. Grass is growing underneath the ewes and lambs. You forget that day comes, and when you're in the thick of the rain, the wind, and lambing with troubles, don't forget that the good day will come and you're not the only one out there, and just... yeah, communicate with your team and your partner.
0: Beautiful words, Chloe Butcher-Herries. And look, thanks so much for also making yourself available in the busy time to help me out on the show today. It has been a delight, as always, to chat with you. Go well.
9: Good on you, Rowena. Thank you, team. Cheers.
0: My pleasure. Look, 9 away from 1. Up next, we are going to look at all things weather with Phil Duncan here on the country. He is actually going to get a decent run, which I'm sure he will enjoy. We'll chat to him next.
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7: 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Good afternoon, Phil.
8: G'day, Ro. How are you?
7: I'm very well, thank you. Doing a lot better than poor Jamie Mackay, who is getting smacked around a bit by influenza A at the moment, hence the SOS. But you will be delighted with that, because I'm actually going to give you 3.5 minutes to talk weather.
8: Awesome. That sounds good. There's lots to talk about at the moment, too, with all those winds that we had yesterday. And we're not really finished with them. They kind of surge back up again tonight over the South Island and a wee bit around the lower North Island, sort of Manawatu southwards. But it's really through the Southern Alps and around Stewart Island, Southland. Those are the areas with some of the strongest gusts. And along with that, parts of Otago and the Canterbury High Country. But that's all ahead of a low that is coming out of Australia. So not very often that we get a low pressure zone that creates severe weather in New Zealand. And the low was, you know, in South Australia a couple of days before. So right now it is spiralling over South Australia, moving towards Adelaide, and it'll move out into the Tasman on Wednesday, already bringing rain into the west coast by then. But Thursday, that low moves into the South Island, and the rain not only is heavy on the west coast, but there's a chance it could spill over into parts of Southland, Otago, Canterbury, and then sort of falls apart as it moves into the North Island as we go into the weekend.
7: I was keeping a close eye on the wind in central Otago, particularly over Saturday night, Phil, with that fire that broke out in scrubland, I guess you could say, at Albert Town there, just by Wanaka. You know, the last thing they wanted at that particular moment was wind gusts.
8: Yeah, you know, wind and scrub fires, bushfires, you know, they kind of go together, because all it takes is a power line to arc and get some sparks on the ground, and the next thing you know, you've got a fire. Not to say that that's what caused this, but that is quite what often does cause some of our fires. So windy weather is always a concern around the South Island especially. And this spring, you know, I think this spring will be windier than previous ones. Sometimes spring in New Zealand's always a little bit strange. You know, sometimes it rocks up on time and you have a classic setup where it's windy westerlies for 3 months. Other years, especially over the last 10 years, many parts of the country have sort of missed a lot of these big wind events on a regular basis. But because we've got this strong El Nino that's still strengthening, and because we've got a very messy polar vortex, that is the cold weather that's normally trapped closer to Antarctica, I think the spring weather pattern this year is going to be a little bit messier. And so sort of prepare for anything, because that's exactly what we're seeing with the wind we had yesterday and then this low coming in from central and southern Australia by mid to late week.
7: It's interesting, Phil. I remember from previous years when I've hosted the show in Jamie's absence, we're usually imploring you, like you are the weather god, for a particular type of weather. It's nice to be able to chat with you just about what's happening and what you're seeing.
8: Yeah, it is. And to be honest, you know, you look at the soil moisture maps and you do see a few areas here and there that are a little bit dry. But for the most part, we're actually in a pretty good setup, considering we've got El Nino, considering we're

0: pretty going into that spring weather pattern now. And, you know, at the moment, we can enjoy whatever gets thrown at us because it's not sort of adding up to too much of one thing. I think some people were getting a bit sick of the colder weather we've just had, but that appears to be easing now. And the polar boundary that brought that cold weather is still affecting southern parts of the South Island and the Chatham Islands. But yeah, apart from that, North Islanders and those in the upper South Island, not as cold.
1: Phil Duncan, appreciate your time as always. See you tomorrow.
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3: In this update, tourism hotspots feel blindsided as National walks back on a bed tax. A fortnight ago, the party signalled it was looking at new bank tax settings and progressing a bed tax, but is now pledging no new taxes. Auckland Mayor Wayne Brown says National couldn't honour a relatively modest commitment, calling the city's regional deal with the government into question. Queenstown Mayor John Glover said as far as he knew, the tax was going ahead.
4: We'd been discussing it with the tourism minister a few months ago, so everything seemed to be aligned. And so to have a complete U-turn at no notice is very disappointing.
3: Labor's announced this year's election campaign slogan, Better Starts Now. Leader Chris Hipkins revealed the battle cry to candidates and party faithful in Christchurch's Summerfield this morning. In 2023, it went for In It For You. Hipkins says in the past 3 years, more and more young people are giving up and leaving as the cost of living and unemployment rise.
5: Better is possible and better starts now.
3: The Green Party last month announced its slogan, For All of Us. New Zealanders have to wait and see if Donald Trump's beef tariff announcement eases prices here. The US president says he'll let Kiwi beef in over the next 90 days at lower tariffs. Here, beef mince is averaging more than $24 a kilo, up 30% on 2 years ago. Beef and lamb chair Kate Ackland says we already have excellent access, so our quantity into the US market isn't likely to rise.
6: But it could increase competition if, say, some of the South American countries get better access. That could see a pressure ease on New Zealand prices. But look, it is very early days.
3: Treasury advised the government to increase the mileage rate for support workers at a lesser rate than ministers agreed to. In April, Health Minister Simeon Brown announced a temporary 30% increase per kilometre reimbursements for care and support workers. And that's news.
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3: To sport, and former All Blacks captain Sean Fitzpatrick believes the Springboks are now under real pressure following their emphatic test loss to the All Blacks in Johannesburg. The legendary hooker says everything was in South Africa's favour at high altitude in a hostile environment, but they now need to take a good hard look at themselves.
9: Their attack didn't seem to be doing too much. We were very good defensively, and they sort of thought that, you know, they would out-muscle us.
3: Finn Fisher-Black has finished seventh on the second stage of the Vuelta a España Grand Cycling Tour and is in fifth place in the general classification. Plus, former Kiwi Joey Manu will return to NRL League as a foundation player at the Papua New Guinea Chiefs in 2028. That's sport. I'm Wendy Petrie.
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2: Weather for Mid-Canterbury.
11: Forecast for Ashburton today. Fine with high cloud. Expect northwesterlies to get stronger. And tonight's overnight low down to 8. Looking ahead to tomorrow, it's going to be fine, but getting cloudier as the day goes on, particularly in the afternoon. Northerlies will switch to westerlies in the afternoon. Tomorrow's high, a mild 21, and the low down to 6. And then into Wednesday, cloud increasing with rain in the afternoon. Northerlies switching to southerlies. Wednesday's high 16 with the low down to 5.
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Canterbury's Hokanui, Peter Mac, on a sunny Monday. I'm starting spring a week early, bugger it. I can't wait. And today's looking, it's clouded over a bit out there. No, it's still blue out there. I'm not quite sure. All I know is I went to the dump this morning, and it was a very nice experience, and the sun was shining. I took the dog for a ride, kept the dog in the car, health and safety, and I thought, oh, this is spring. This is glorious, as the scent from the material that had been cut off the trees filled my nostrils, and the sun blazed down on me. I thought, I like this time of year.

0: Miley Cyrus and Party in the USA. It's a long way to go for a party. I think I'll just stick with my back deck. Martin Garrix, Ed Sheeran and Orchestral Manoeuvres in the Dark, Forever Live and Die. Beautiful afternoon, fine, high cloud is increasing though through this afternoon with nor'westerlies gusty and 18 the top. Well, that was what it was supposed to be, but it's been feeling like 19 since lunchtime. Very, very nice, down to 8. We're halving that 19 down to, no, we're not halving it, it's 16, Peter. No, it'll be 8. We're just going down to 8 overnight. Move on. High cloud, gusty nor'westerlies dying out in the evening tomorrow. 21, holy heck, 21. Into Wednesday, cloud increasing with rain developing in the afternoon, 16. Thursday, rain easing, nor'easterlies turning nor'west in the evening, and 14. Into Friday, 17 the top with a few showers. Saturday, 16 the high, partly cloudy. And Sunday, 16, fine with westerlies.
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0: just like
1: Drax Project Summer Rain. Peter Mac was worried that yesterday was going to be a little bit wet because we had the big Daffodil Day rally over at Timwood, hosted by the Vintage Car Club of Ashburton, with the support of the Glewis Motor Group. Pete Glewis and the Glewis Ford people, Ford, I think, countrywide, got right behind this whole thing as well. And they had a record turnout over there. I think the previous one they've done, they had 160 vehicles. Yesterday, it was 210 vehicles turned up. There was police cars, there was fire engines, there was tractors, there was veteran cars, there was vintage cars, there was racing cars, there was sports cars, sedan. Look, it was, the variety was spectacular. The sausages were very, very good. The coffee was great. Mrs. Mack said, what sort of coffee is it? And somebody standing with her said, oh, no, I got one of those coffees. It was good. So I got her chai latte, which she likes, and I got my cup. Very good. And out of all of that yesterday, the Vintage Car Club, with great support from our Mid-Canterbury community of motoring enthusiasts and just general good buggers, raised over $4,500 for the local cancer society's use in this region. And that's before Daffodil Day, this coming Friday, has even happened.
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0: 'Tis nearly 2 o'clock, Peter Mac this afternoon. This is McCatterby's Hokanui, and we are back on the other side of two with Mumford & Sons, Katrina and the Waves. Harry Styles is in there too, and we'll get impressed by Shania Twain. McCatterby's Hokanui.
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10: In this update, the hotel industry is backing National's reasoning as it abandons the bed tax. The party is now promising no new taxes if it forms the next government. It's ditched the idea of bank and bed taxes, saying it can't deliver them without adding costs for New Zealanders. Hotel Council Strategic Director James Doolan says National is right. It's difficult to design if we're trying to avoid collecting it from Kiwis.
11: Domestic tourists are 60% of travel spending in this country and they obviously contribute a great deal towards congestion issues.
10: A police officer and a young man are both in Wellington Hospital struck by vehicles in separate incidents in Manawatu on Saturday. Police are searching for a driver after a vehicle hit a young man at a boy racer event north of Fielding about 12:30 a.m. And two teens will appear in the youth court this week after a police officer was hit while laying spikes north of Palmerston North about 2 a.m. Mayor Grant Smith has told One News local police have been dealing with a lot of boy racer activity.
12: I have to say police have really cracked down on it in recent times.
10: Dunedin City Council is considering tighter alcohol restrictions, including prohibiting buy now, pay later schemes and banning new bottle stores close to existing ones. ODT reports a draft local alcohol policy also proposes restricting the hours alcohol can be sold to 9 a.m. to 9 p.m. for an off-licence establishment from the current 7 a.m. to 10 p.m. Councillors have unanimously agreed to take the draft policy to public submission. Wellington Councillor has labelled the change as brave and much needed. Australia is bracing for a rise in bird flu cases after its first confirmed case in a mammal. A long-nosed fur seal was found with the deadly virus 300 kilometres south of Adelaide in the small coastal town of Beachport. Australian Agriculture Minister Julie Collins says it's expected to spread into other marine animals and wildlife. And that's news.
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10: To sport, and Papua New Guinea's Chiefs General Manager Michael Seamus believes the signing of former Kiwis international Joey Manu is crucial for their entry into the NRL in 2028. The 30-year-old has been playing rugby in Japan and France. Seamus says he'll be joining the likes of Jerome Luai and Brian To'u as real Chiefs.
15: Joey's a two-time premiership winner. He takes our total premierships to 16 amongst our coaching staff and amongst our players. So that's a really important thing for us. We're getting guys who are winners, guys who have been proven at the highest level, and Joey Manu is definitely that.
10: And inflammatory arthritis in his ankle is putting Anton Cigna's greatest rivalry tour in jeopardy. The All Blacks hope to know more tonight about the issue that forced Cigna out of the match day 23, which forged a first test win over the Springboks in Johannesburg. And that's sport. I'm Wendy Petrie.
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17: Forecast for Ashburton today. Fine with high cloud. Expect northwesterlies to get stronger. And tonight's overnight low down to 8. Looking ahead to tomorrow, it's going to be fine, but getting cloudier as the day goes on, particularly in the afternoon. Northerlies will switch to westerlies in the afternoon. Tomorrow's high, a mild 21, and the low down to 6. And then into Wednesday, cloud increasing with rain in the afternoon. Northerlies switching to southerlies. Wednesday's high 16 with the low down to 5.
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Walking on sunshine, it feels pretty good. Went to the dump this morning, and it was a very pleasurable experience. Quite liked it, actually. Hey, do you know something about today? I'll tell you something about today. It's exactly 4 months, just 4 months, to Christmas Eve.

0: 6:60, Don't Give It Up, and Shania Twain in there, and Harry Styles, American Girls, the Millhouse Kitchen Workplace Shout today, was deservedly won by Duncan and Deborah and all the crew at Panelcraft around in, what are they, Dobson Street or South Street? I always forget. So they're in South Street, aren't they? I keep forgetting which street that is. Anyway, doesn't matter what street they're on. It just matters that they're getting the Millhouse Kitchen Workplace Shout this week. Well done, team. We're back on the other side of this short break with the Proclaimers, Olivia Dean and the Rolling Stones.
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0: Adele and Send My Love to Your New Lover with the Rolling Stones. Start Me Up. Tomorrow morning, we're celebrating the return of Tupperware. Tupperware disappeared for about 4 years, didn't it? There's some new outfit bringing it in now, I believe. Kim Reid. Yes, Kim's Corner tomorrow. She's been joining our man Luke for breakfast, and we'll be talking about Tupperware and ask Kim if she's excited to be getting Tupperware, brand new Tupperware, back into the old pantry.
1: Hokanui Community Notices, thanks to GDC. 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

0: Mid-afternoon, 3 o'clock, it is Monday, the last full week of winter, well, August anyway, and when you tear off one next Monday night, that'll do me. I'm into spring mode. I'll take anybody with me who wants to come. News and sport is next after three, and then Justin Timberlake kicks things off, Taylor Swift, Jimmy Barnes, and Tom Petty along for the ride.
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4: In this update, retail has been taking a hit since the Iran war began, with people staying home to save money and fuel. Stats NZ data shows the June quarter's inflation and seasonal adjusted sales volumes fell 0.5% on the 3 months to March, with more business reporter Michael Sergel.
5: After accounting for surging fuel prices, petrol station sales actually plunged 13%. Sales also dropped in sectors relying on people driving around and using discretionary money, like accommodation, hospo, car dealers and vehicle parts stores. The only significant growth was in computer and appliance store sales.
4: The lead government agency on social media policy says it hasn't provided advice on restricting VPNs, which let people bypass internet restrictions. It's understood the government's preparing to release more information on proposed social media restrictions for under-16s. Senior political reporter Azaria Howell has more.
6: The Department of Internal Affairs says it was not asked to provide options on regulating virtual private networks. The agency says enforcing a prohibition is difficult because providers can change server IP addresses.
4: A backtrack from National on a bed tax isn't the end of the world for the hotel industry. Parties promised no new taxes if it forms a next government, abandoning recently discussed plans for new bed and bank taxes. Leader Chris Luxon says they'll consider other ways to support tourism. Hotel Council's strategic director James Doolan says he's not concerned as long as tourism money is going to the regions.
7: If National are recognising the problem, then we're happy to work with government on good solutions that don't involve new taxes.
4: Dunedin City Council is considering tighter alcohol restrictions, including prohibiting buy now, pay later schemes and banning new bottle stores close to existing ones. The ODT reports a draft local alcohol policy also proposes restricting the hours alcohol can be sold to 9 a.m. to 9 p.m. for off-licence establishments from the current 7 a.m. to 10 p.m. And that's news.
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4: To sport, an iconic All Blacks hooker, Sean Fitzpatrick, believes the greatest rivalry tour will spawn whole new generations of rugby fans. Fitzpatrick says fan engagement is skyrocketing following the All Blacks' first test win over the Springboks.
10: The interest here is mind-blowing, and that's what we need in rugby. We need interest like this to engage the fans.
4: Warriors NRLW blockbusting forward Ivana Lauititi is one of the seven women charged after round eight, but an early guilty plea for dangerous contact will see a one-match ban reduced to a warning. On the men's front, two key Newcastle Knights have been suspended for Sunday's clash against the Warriors at Mount Smart. Winger Dom Young and forward Tyson Frizzell can only escape by fighting the charges at the judiciary tomorrow night. And that's sport. I'm Wendy Petrie.
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12: Forecast for Ashburton today. Fine with high cloud. Expect northwesterlies to get stronger. And tonight's overnight low down to 8. Looking ahead to tomorrow, it's going to be fine, but getting cloudier as the day goes on, particularly in the afternoon. Northerlies will switch to westerlies in the afternoon. Tomorrow's high, a mild 21, and the low down to 6. And then into Wednesday, cloud increasing with rain in the afternoon. Northerlies switching to southerlies. Wednesday's high 16 with the low down to 5.
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1: Mid-Canterbury's best music mix lives here. Hokanui.

Knew the face, couldn't quite pick the nose. I knew it. I knew you. It's Taylor Swift, Peter Mac this afternoon, and here's a number for you. The number is four. Four what, Peter? 4 months. Yes, 4 months to Christmas Eve.

0: Tom Penny, Free Fallin', Peter Mac in the afternoon. We have been reminded around the South Island in the last few days of the risk when fire gets away in scrubland and trees and what have you. We had a bad incident in Albert Town near Wanaka last Friday evening. It took a long time for a lot of firefighters to bring that under control. Fortunately, no damage to human beings or to homes, which was a bit touch and go there, but that one had a good outcome. Today, there was also a wildfire blazing up in the Hutunui. Just before 1 o'clock this afternoon, the call went out. Fire and emergency responding to a vegetation fire on Karaka Road, south of the Hutunui River. They've had helicopters, firefighters from six brigades from around the region have been attending. The terrain is particularly difficult, so it's a hard one to fight on the ground. But this is a reminder of what we're in for, particularly if it ends up being a fairly dry sort of a season. We're going to have to be exceptionally careful when it comes to open fires, lights, barbecues, all that sort of stuff. Just a spark can do a lot of destruction, lead to a lot of destruction.
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0: Shaboozy, Born Today, Peter Mac, Green Day, Wake Me Up When September Ends. We might have had some wildfires around various parts of the South Island over the last week, but winter hasn't quite left us yet. In fact, a significant winter storm is expected to reach the country middle of this week. NZTA has issued an advanced warning to motorists in the South Island about potential disruption. Heavy snowfall and rain, that's what's on the menu. The Met Service has predicted the storm is going to move from the Tasman Sea onto the South Island on Wednesday, bringing with it heavy rain for the west coast and heavy snowfall for inland Otago and South Canterbury. The Met Service suggested it had moderate confidence of snow late on Wednesday above about 700 metres for central Otago and the Queenstown Lakes and northwards to the Mackenzie Basin, with warnings potentially having to be made. So there we go. Are we getting the last snap of winter in stark reality middle of this week for the South Island?
1: Hokanui Community Notices, thanks to GDC. 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

0: Nearly 4 o'clock, news, sport, and look at our local weather for tomorrow coming right up at 4. And then there is more where that came from. We have the best mix and the greatest hits continuing. After 4 o'clock with Sister Hazel first up, we've got Van Halen, Rihanna, Alex Warren and Lolly Young. Things could get messy here. After 4 o'clock, Hokanui.
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1: In this update, the government is pushing ahead with banning social media for under-16s, but promising to protect privacy. Political reporter Ethan Griffiths has more.
2: Legislation's been introduced to require all social media companies, including YouTube, to prevent under-16s accessing their platforms. A user's age will be verified through multiple methods, from uploading ID to a face scan or sharing credit card details. Companies not complying could face fines as much as 10% of their global revenue.
1: Chris Luxon says the government won't accept the harm done to a generation of Kiwi kids with protections needed. Rebuttal of Nationals' reasoning for ruling out a bed tax. The party is campaigning on no new taxes, including previously discussed bed and bank taxes, saying they can't be delivered without more costs for Kiwis. Auckland's mayor claims Nationals offered tourism no other meaningful support. Queenstown's mayor, John Glover, says no one has raised concerns before it could cost Kiwis more, which doesn't really add up.
3: Every Kiwi ratepayer in every tourism town up and down the country is already being taxed because their rates are higher than they would need to be.
1: Glover's called it a policy making on the hoof and suggests it could be a deal breaker for his council. Staff at Auckland's North Shore Hospital ED have declared a state of emergency, fearing unsafe staffing and overcrowding could cause deaths. Dozens of nurses' organisation members signed a letter to Health New Zealand head Dale Bramley, saying they can no longer remain silent when patients, workers and the community are at daily risk. Emily Ansell reports.
4: North Shore delegate and ED nurse Jean Moore says overcrowding will lead to more serious situations like fatalities. She can't remember working at less than 100% capacity recently, with some days over 300%.
1: And avalanche season is underway, meaning more lower South Island road closures. State Highway 94 reopened between Milford Sound and Tiano this morning after an overnight snow closure, but will shut again at 4:30 due to elevated avalanche risks. And that's news.
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0: Hokanui Sport.
1: To sport, and Liam Lawson's return to Red Bull in Formula One could very much be a case of one and done. The 24-year-old finished seventh at the Dutch Grand Prix, but team principal Laurent Mekies said the injured Isaac Hadja may be right for the Italian Grand Prix in a fortnight.
7: Isaac was with us this weekend, even though he couldn't be driving. He was with the team, trying to take the learning and trying to make sure we can push all together as strongly as we can next week in Monza.
1: PNG Chiefs boss Michael Seamus says former Kiwi Joey Manu was a priority signing for the fledgling franchise on two fronts. A, he's a premiership winner. B, he is a quality human being. And legendary hooker Sean Fitzpatrick is stunned by the level of interest in the All Blacks' greatest rivalry tour of South Africa and has congratulated officials for delivering the series. That's sport. I'm Wendy Petrie.
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9: Forecast for Ashburton today, fine with high cloud. Expect northwesterlies to get stronger and tonight's overnight low down to 8. Looking ahead to tomorrow, it's going to be fine, but getting cloudier as the day goes on, particularly in the afternoon. Northerlies will switch to westerlies in the afternoon. Tomorrow's high, a mild 21, and the low down to 6. And then into Wednesday, cloud increasing with rain in the afternoon. Northerlies switching to southerlies. Wednesday's high 16 with the low down to 5.
0: Mid-Canterbury's best music mix starts now on Hokanui.

All right, towels to aisle six, please. It's Lola Young and things getting a little messy on your Monday afternoon. Hope everything's been going exceedingly well for your good self. Sister Hazel was in there too, and All For You with just 4 months. 4 months today to Christmas Eve, folks.

0: Rihanna, and only girl in the world. If girls were scarce, eh? Just one in the world. We have never got enough people running our emergency services. It's just the way it is. St John's staff are pretty much rushed off their feet around the country at the moment. They've been pulling some of their staff out of education, leadership and other non-frontline roles to actually get stuck in and help ambulance crews as the record 111 demand continues. It's just placing so much pressure on the service. It's been compounded by this time of year with staff illnesses, fatigue, and that's resulted in delays getting some patients into hospitals. So here's this. Here's the thing. 16,794 ambulance calls came through the 111 in just the week to the August 23rd. This is nationwide. 16,794 in 1 week. The previous record was 16,617, which was just a week earlier, which was also very high. And that was a new daily record of 2,606 calls on Friday. That's just for one day. Jeepers, creepers. So the pressure is really on there. So a big shout out to those people involved in our front line, St John's, and in the back room who are actually moving to the front line to help keep things happening so that people can be taken care of.
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0: Ed Sheeran, Aziz, and Pearl Jam, and Paloma Faith on there too. Now, tomorrow, I'm going undercover. Absolutely. My people have been talking to their people. Their people have come back to my people, and everybody's people is happy. And I will do a 4.5 week health and safety induction. And then, no, I'm just joking. I'll observe all the required health and safety protocols. And we're going with my little camera under those covers down at the Heritage Pedestrian Railway Overbridge. And finding out what it's looking like under there, okay? And then popping it up on the old Peter Mac on Hokanui. It should be up by later tomorrow afternoon with a bit of luck, all going well. So stay tuned.
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0: Across Mid-Canterbury, this is Hokanui, and we've had a pretty reasonable sort of a day today. High cloud out there. Hi, Peter. It's been a long time since that, hasn't it? Back after five with the hits to help you home tonight. Daft Punk with Pharrell. We've got Paul Young, Somba, and Lenny Kravitz out the new sport and Mid-Canterbury weather for tomorrow. Next at five.
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0: Under-16s will soon lose access to a range of social media platforms. The government's introducing an online safety bill to Parliament today, mirroring one that took effect in Australia last year. It requires the likes of Instagram and TikTok to block accounts and introduce stronger age verification or face penalties of up to 10% of global revenue. Education Minister Erica Stanford says parents, teachers and clinicians are deeply worried about the effects of these platforms.
1: Parents should not be left to fight this alone. Our children should not be the unwitting victims of companies profiting from their attention, their insecurities and their vulnerabilities.
0: Our Associate National Security Minister is bound for Five Eyes meetings in Sydney. Mark Mitchell is representing New Zealand at the Ministerial Talk Fest, joining Australia, Canada, the UK and the US at the table. Mitchell says our countries face many of the same threats and this is a chance to share perspectives and strengthen cooperation. A joint statement is expected afterwards. Corrections workers have been hit with an additional 33 charges relating to alleged corruption on top of 108 already laid. In May, police charged 20 people as a result of Operation Jasper, which spanned almost a year. Jordan Dunn has more.
2: The people include staff from Waikato Spring Hill Prison, Auckland South Prison, Mount Eden Corrections Facility and members of the public. They're accused of smuggling prisoners' phones, drugs and tobacco in exchange for cash. Police say the latest bribery and corruption charges are so serious it's required Attorney General consent to prosecute.
0: Staff at Auckland's North Shore Hospital ED have declared a state of emergency, fearing unsafe staffing and overcrowding could cause deaths. Dozens of nurses' organisation members signed a letter to Health New Zealand head Dale Bramley, saying they can no longer remain silent when patients, workers and the community are at risk daily. And that's news.
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6: Hokanui Sport.
0: To sport, and Richie Mo'unga has set his sights on once again becoming the All Blacks' first choice first five. The 56-test playmaker will start against the Lions in Johannesburg on Wednesday after returning from Japan. Mo'unga says while he's hungry for Ruben Love's number 10 jersey, he's also a team man.
7: I'm competitive. I want to be the best. I know that there's a process to that, and at this point in time, the process looks a bit different around preparing someone else to be the best.
0: The Papua New Guinea Chiefs have no doubt new signing Joey Manu will adapt back to league life in 2028 after three seasons in rugby union. And Kiwi golfer Stephen Ulk has won the latest event on the PGA Champions Tour in Calgary, clinching the title in a playoff hole for a second victory of the season. That's sport. I'm Wendy Petrie.
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6: Weather for Mid-Canterbury. Forecast for Ashburton today. Fine with high cloud. Expect northwesterlies to get stronger and tonight's overnight low down to 8. Looking ahead to tomorrow, it's going to be fine but getting cloudier as the day goes on, particularly in the afternoon. Northerlies will switch to westerlies in the afternoon. Tomorrow's high a mild 21 and the low down to 6. And then into Wednesday, cloud increasing with rain in the afternoon. Northerlies switching to southerlies. Wednesday's high 16 with the low down to 5.
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The hits to help you home on your Monday, last full week of winter. It is. We're going to rip. I'm going to tear one off on Monday night next week. The one I'm going to tear off is August, and that'll leave a nice fresh September. And officially, I'm declaring spring open from Tuesday next week.

0: What a Man Gotta Do, Jonas Brothers, Peter Mac tonight, Lenny Kravitz and Somber in there too. Our Millhouse Kitchen shout today went to the crew at Panelcraft around in South Street, and they enjoyed it very much, I am sure. Your chance next week to line up and have a go to have your workplace shouted as well. What have we got coming up? We've got the end of the month. We've got a brand new month that we're going to, this time next week will be the last day of August. It'll be the last day of winter. We'll be tearing one off when we go to bed. That's always fun. And then it'll be spring the next day. I like that.
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0: Ellie Goulding, Love Me Like You Do. Plenty of Canterbury people are involved in the Methven Theatre show that's coming up this week. It's Joseph and the Amazing Technicolor Dreamcoat. There's quite a few performers from around the wider Mid-Canterbury area involved in this production. If you're in Ashburton and you want to go up and see it, you can book for it at the Event Centre.
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0: South Island's getting a bit of a hammering from Wednesday. In fact, there's snow and there's wind and there's rain and all sorts of stuff happening. The West Coast's going to cop quite a bit of it, but there'll also be snow in South Canterbury and other areas as well. So we will keep an eye on that for you, and we'll check out tomorrow's weather prospects for Mid-Canterbury when we come back after the news and sport next at 6.
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8: In this update, under-16s will soon lose access to a range of social media platforms. The government's introducing an online safety bill to Parliament today, mirroring one that took effect in Australia last year. It requires the likes of Instagram and TikTok to block accounts and introduce stronger age verification or face penalties of up to 10% of global revenue. Education Minister Erica Stanford says parents, teachers and clinicians are deeply worried about the effects of these platforms.
9: Parents should not be left to fight this alone. Our children should not be the unwitting victims of companies profiting from their attention, their insecurities, and their vulnerabilities.
8: Our Associate National Security Minister is bound for Five Eyes meetings in Sydney. Mark Mitchell is representing New Zealand at the Ministerial Talk Fest, joining Australia, Canada, the UK and the US at the table. Mitchell says our countries face many of the same threats. This is a chance to share perspectives and strengthen cooperation. A joint statement is expected afterwards. Corrections workers have been hit with an additional 33 charges relating to alleged corruption on top of 108 already laid. In May, police charged 20 people as a result of Operation Jasper, which spanned almost a year. Jordan Dunn has more.
10: The people include staff from Waikato Spring Hill Prison, Auckland South Prison, Mount Eden Corrections Facility and members of the public. They're accused of smuggling prisoners' phones, drugs and tobacco in exchange for cash. Police say the latest bribery and corruption charges are so serious it's required Attorney General consent to prosecute.
8: Australia is bracing for a rise in bird flu cases after a confirmed case in a mammal. A long-nosed fur seal was found with the deadly virus south of Adelaide in the small coastal town of Beachport. Agriculture Minister Julie Collins says it's likely to spread to other marine animals and wildlife.
11: Sadly, we also know that once the H5 bird flu is spreading in the natural environment, it is not possible to avoid significant losses.
8: And that's news.
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8: To sport, and Richie Mo'unga has set his sights on once again becoming the All Blacks' first choice first five. The 56-test playmaker will start against the Lions in Johannesburg on Wednesday after returning from Japan. Mo'unga says while he's hungry for Ruben Love's number 10 jersey, he's also a team man.
15: I'm competitive. I want to be the best. I know that there's a process to that, and at this point in time, the process looks a bit different around preparing someone else to be the best.
8: The Papua New Guinea Chiefs have no doubt new signing Joey Manu will adapt back to league life in 2028 after 3 seasons in rugby union. And Kiwi golfer Stephen Alker has won the latest event on the PGA Champions Tour in Calgary, Canada, clinching the title in a playoff hole for a second victory of the season. And that's sport. I'm Wendy Petrie.
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17: Forecast for Ashburton today. Fine with high cloud,
1: expect northwesterlies to get stronger, and tonight's overnight low down to 8. Looking ahead to tomorrow, it's going to be fine, but getting cloudier as the day goes on, particularly in the afternoon. Northerlies will switch to westerlies in the afternoon. Tomorrow's high, a mild 21, and the low down to 6. And then into Wednesday, cloud increasing with rain in the afternoon. Northerlies switching to southerlies. Wednesday's high 16 with the low down to 5.
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0: Hi, I'm Dan, and I'm proud to be a farmer in Canterbury, and we use Halter. 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
4: In this update, under-16s will soon lose access to a range of social media platforms. The government's introducing an online safety bill to Parliament today, similar to one that took effect in Australia last year. It requires the likes of Instagram and TikTok to block accounts and introduce stronger age verification or face penalties of up to 10% of global revenue. Education Minister Erica Stanford says parents, teachers and clinicians are deeply worried about the effects of these platforms.
5: Parents should not be left to fight this alone. And our children should not be the unwitting victims of companies profiting from their attention, their insecurities and their vulnerabilities.
4: The consumer watchdog has launched a new probe into under-fire supplement firm NZ Muscle. The Commerce Commission's launching a full investigation into potential breaches of the Fair Trading Act. It follows a preliminary inquiry sparked by customer complaints and allegations of illegal and unethical business conduct. Corrections workers have been hit with an additional 33 charges relating to alleged corruption on top of 108 already laid. In May, police charged 20 people as a result of Operation Jasper, which spanned almost a year. Jordan Dunn has more.
6: The people include staff from Waikato Spring Hill Prison, Auckland South Prison, Mount Eden Corrections Facility and members of the public. They're accused of smuggling prisoners' phones, drugs and tobacco in exchange for cash. Police say the latest bribery and corruption charges are so serious, it's required Attorney General consent to prosecute.
4: Avalanche season is forcing more road closures in the Lower South Island. State Highway 94 reopened between Milford Sound and Te Anau this morning after an overnight slow closure, but is now closed again because of the elevated avalanche risk. NZTA says all-day closures are possible on Wednesday and Thursday. That's news.
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4: In sport, legendary All Blacks hooker Sean Fitzpatrick reckons the All Blacks are now in a good position to follow his 1996 team in winning a series in South Africa. The former AB's captain says winning the Johannesburg first test in a hostile environment at altitude was paramount. Fitzy says Cape Town is a great place for the All Blacks to put the box under even more pressure.
9: The press here today have got into them quite a bit. They've got into Rassie. I'd imagine he will make quite a few changes. Cape Town's a good place for the All Blacks to play. It's almost like a home game for us. We get a lot of support down here.
4: Rugby League PNG Chiefs boss Michael Shammas says former Kiwi Joey Manu was a priority signing for the fledgling franchise on two fronts. A, he's a premiership winner, and B, he's a quality human being. Kiwi golfer Stephen Elkers won the latest event on the PGA Champions Tour in Calgary, Canada, clinching the title in a playoff hole for his second victory of the season and the 12th win of his career. That's sport. I'm Stuart Willey.
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10: Forecast for Ashburton today. Fine with high cloud. Expect northwesterlies to get stronger and tonight's overnight low down to 8. Looking ahead to tomorrow, it's going to be fine but getting cloudier as the day goes on, particularly in the afternoon. Northerlies will switch to westerlies in the afternoon. Tomorrow's high a mild 21 and the low down to 6. And then into Wednesday, cloud increasing with rain in the afternoon. Northerlies switching to southerlies. Wednesday's high 16 with the low down to 5.
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1: In this update, Instagram and TikTok could become off-limits for under-16s. A new online safety bill introduced to Parliament today requires a range of social media platforms to block teen accounts. It establishes a regulator to monitor compliance and fines for companies not following the law. Education Minister Erica Stanford says it builds on lessons from Australia's ban. She says our legislation will be different in explicitly ruling out checkbox age verification to make accounts.
2: Lots of children were using that to get around it. And so that's why you saw in the beginning that it wasn't having the same level of effectiveness.
1: Fire crews and three helicopters have tamed a large vegetation fire on a rural Canterbury property. The blaze in the Hurunui Hills broke out after midday and affected more than 100 hectares at its peak. Crews left the site just after six this evening and will return at first light to make sure the blaze is out. Hollywood director Steven Spielberg has made what's been described as a generous donation to a Central Otago anti-mining group. It was made in memory of the actor Sir Sam Neill, who died last month. Suze Keith, chair of Sustainable Taras, says Neill shared their opposition to the proposed gold mine near Cromwell.
3: We were gobsmacked. The Sam effect is quite something, you know, people really cared for him and saw him as just a great New Zealander. It's bittersweet that we won't be able to celebrate over a glass of Pinot when we hopefully defeat this thing.
1: Australia is bracing for a rise in bird flu cases after a confirmed case in a mammal. A long-nosed fur seal was found with the deadly virus south of Adelaide in the small coastal town of Beachport. Agriculture Minister Julie Collins says it's likely to spread to other marine animals and wildlife.
4: Sadly, we also know that once the H5 bird flu is spreading in the natural environment, it is not possible to avoid significant losses.
1: New Zealand has three confirmed bird flu cases in wild birds. That's news.
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0: Hokanui Sport.
1: In sport, a late night session at a Japanese karaoke bar helped convince Richie Moonga to have a crack at returning to the All Blacks. The 56th Test First Five will play his first match in black since returning from Japan in Wednesday morning's tour game against the Lions. Moonga says he was at a karaoke bar where a Six Nations game was being shown when he realised he wasn't done with Test rugby.
7: One reason coming back was, you know, obviously to win a World Cup, but to not have any regrets of geez, I wish I gave it another crack, or maybe there was a bit more to give.
1: Golfer Ryan Fox has just managed to tick off another career milestone. The world number 24 has qualified for his first appearance at the PGA Tour's Tour Championship being held in Atlanta. Fox has held on for the 30th and last spot in the field after finishing tied for 47th out of 50 at the BMW Championship in St. Louis. That's sport. I'm Stuart Willey.
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6: In this update, the Prime Minister says kids don't get a second shot at childhood, and that's why the government wants to ban social media for under-16s. Legislation's been introduced today requiring platforms seen as high risk to take reasonable steps to age verify users. A proposed online safety regulator will monitor the ban's progress. Chris Luxon says this will make a difference for many.
7: We have, as I've said so many times, overprotected our children in the real world and underprotected them online in the virtual world.
6: Coalition Partners ACT and New Zealand First are invoking the agree to disagree clause and will vote against the proposal. St John's is resorting to pulling staff from education, leadership and other non-patient-facing roles to meet skyrocketing demand. The ambulance service declared a major incident response this month due to the sheer number of 111 calls. Emily Ansell reports.
8: Ambulance Operations Director Doug Gallagher says the third week of sustained workload is taking its toll. He says staff with ambulance and clinical qualifications across the organisation are pitching in to support the front line.
6: Corrections workers have been hit with 33 more charges relating to alleged corruption, on top of 108 already laid under the nearly year-long police Operation Jasper. They include staff at Waikato's Spring Hill Prison, Auckland South Prison and Mount Eden Corrections Facility. Along with members of the public, they're accused of smuggling phones, drugs and tobacco to prisoners for cash. Safety recommendations for Wellington's waterfront after a 2021 death still weren't complete before a fatality 2 years later. A coroner's inquest has resumed into Isaac Leving's drowning after a concert in 2023. The council's James Roberts says upgrades prompted by another similar death were unfinished when Leving's died.
9: The state of the waterfront was generally about the same. I don't think we'd completed the lighting upgrade.

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1: In sport, leagues, Papua New Guinea Chiefs are adamant Joey Manu's time in rugby won't be an issue and the new signing will adapt back to league quickly. The 30-year-old quit league for Union at the end of 2024 and after playing in Japan is one season into a two-year deal in France. PNG Chiefs boss Michael Shamus says Manu's utility value makes him a valuable addition to their roster.
5: He can play in the back line wherever you need him, and he's also played in the halves. So when you're starting up a club, to have that extra flexibility and versatility in your roster, that's important. We believe that when he comes back, the Joey Manu of old, he'll be there.
1: Richie Mo'unga has set his sights on once again becoming the All Blacks' first choice first five. The 56-test playmaker has been named to start against the Lions in Johannesburg on Wednesday as he takes his first steps back to international rugby after a stint in Japan. And the boss of the AFL believes the public will support the game despite the serious sexual assault allegations directed at five Sydney Swans players. That's sport. I'm Stuart Willey.
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4: In this update, the Prime Minister says harm's being done to a generation of Kiwi kids on social media, so it's time to boot them off. Legislation's been introduced to ban social media for under-16s and require platforms to verify age via face scanning or physical or digital IDs. The bill's unlikely to get its first reading before the election, meaning any changes are many months away. Labour's leader says National didn't tell Labour it was announcing the bill today, and he expects it'll take a while yet. Chris Hipkins says he'll keep working in good faith with National, but there's work to do to reach consensus.
5: We were working on the basis that we thought they were asking us to support it before the election. I now understand from the press conference, not from any communication with them on it, that they don't intend to progress it.
4: The Free Speech Union is opposing continued name suppression for a police officer who's pleaded guilty to possessing an objectionable publication. Open Justice reports the man appeared in Manukau District Court today, facing one amended representative charge, and he wants permanent name suppression. The lobby group says suppression should protect victims, not spare a police officer embarrassment. It's the second guilty plea relating to charges stemming from an internal review in the wake of the Jevon McSkimming scandal. Fears tourism will miss out on millions of dollars. National has ruled out new taxes if back in government, including a bed tax. That's prompted dismay from the Queenstown and Auckland mayors. Destination Queenstown head Matt Woods says modelling shows it could have raised the area about $30 million, and they're not giving up.
6: There's suggestions that there could be other funding mechanisms, but we haven't been shown what they are. And so without actually an accommodation levy, we need to keep pushing for that.
4: Associate National Security Minister Mark Mitchell is bound for Five Eyes meetings in Sydney. He'll join ministers from Australia, Canada, the UK and the US. Mitchell says our countries face many similar threats and will share perspectives and strengthen cooperation. That's news.
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3: Hokanui Sport.
4: In sport, Ryan Fox is thanking the golfing gods for supporting him despite a dip in form. The Open winner has been near the bottom of the leaderboard in the last two FedEx Cup playoff events, so Fox is relieved to have hung on to claim the 30th and last spot for the PGA Tour's season finale, the Tour Championship in Atlanta, starting later this week.
9: Obviously, I would like to have made it a bit easier the last couple of weeks, being in really good position, then just one decent week would have done it, and tee to green, I played pretty good for 3 days this week and couldn't get the ball in the hole, and then played awful today and maybe hold a couple more putts through the middle of the round, so golf doesn't really make a whole lot of sense.
4: Warriors NRLW blockbusting forward Ivana Lauti'iti is one of seven women charged with misdemeanors after round eight, but an early guilty plea for dangerous contact will see a one-match ban reduced to a warning. And Richie Mo'unga has declared he won't be overexcited by his return to the All Blacks jersey. The 56-test first five will start against the Lions on Wednesday morning at Ellis Park, his first game back since the 2023 World Cup final. That's sport. I'm Stuart Willey.
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2: In this update, Instagram and TikTok could become off-limits for under-16s. A new online safety bill introduced to Parliament today requires a range of social media platforms to block teen accounts, with firms facing fines for non-compliance. The government's coalition partners are invoking the agree-to-disagree clause and will vote against the proposal. New Zealand First Leader Winston Peters says Australia's bid to ban social media failed.
3: Have a look at the recent report from Australia, from Reuters, where 3 months on, under-16s are still carrying on as they were before. They've got around it with the greatest of ease.
2: Rebuttal of Nationals' reasoning for ruling out a bed tax. The party is campaigning on no new taxes, including previously discussed bed and bank taxes, saying they can't be delivered without more costs for Kiwis. Queenstown Mayor John Glover says no one's raised concerns before it could cost Kiwis more, which doesn't really add up.
4: Every Kiwi ratepayer in every tourism town up and down the country is already being taxed because their rates are higher than they would need to be.
2: Glover's called it policymaking on the hoof and suggests it could be a deal breaker for his council. A homicide investigation's been launched after a man stabbed on Saturday afternoon died in Auckland City Hospital. Police say the man was stabbed during a violent confrontation on Blockhouse Bay's Holbrook Street about 4 p.m. Police are seeking witnesses and footage. Hollywood director Steven Spielberg has made what's been described as a generous donation to a Central Otago anti-mining group. It was made in memory of the actor Sir Sam Neill, who died last month. Suze Keith, chair of Sustainable Tarras, says Neill shared their opposition to the proposed Santana gold mine near Cromwell.
5: We were gobsmacked. The Sam effect is quite something. You know, people really cared for him and saw him as just a great New Zealander. It's bittersweet that we won't be able to celebrate over a glass of Pinot when we hopefully defeat this thing.
2: That's news.
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1: Hokanui Sport.
2: In sport, the Papua New Guinea Chiefs are thrilled. World-class players aren't being put off by living in Port Moresby. Kiwis international Joey Manu is the seventh signing for the club that enters the NRL in 2028. Players will be living in a purpose-built, fully secure village being revamped with an existing resort. Richie Moonga has heaped praise on the way Ruben Love is steering the All Blacks test side at first five. The 32-year-old makes his first appearance for the All Blacks in 3 years in Wednesday morning's tour game against the Lions at Ellis Park. Moonga, who was the incumbent All Blacks 10 when he left for Japan back in 2023, says Love is playing some great rugby.
7: So impressed with how he's played this season as a Hurricanes player and also as an All Black. And coming into this team, it's not about trying to get back in the 10 jersey. It's really nailing my role at this moment.
2: That's sport. I'm Stuart Willie.
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0: Date Instagram and TikTok could become off-limits for under-16s. A new online safety bill introduced to Parliament requires a range of social media platforms to block teen accounts, with firms facing fines for non-compliance. The government's coalition partners are invoking the agree-to-disagree clause and will vote against the proposal. ACT leader David Seymour says it isn't a serious solution.
1: When you see they want to fine Meta 10% of their global revenue, that would be $33 billion. That would be awesome. We would have the government back in surplus overnight, but I don't think they're going to pay.
0: A man's in Whangarei Hospital in a serious condition after allegedly breaking into a Mangawhai property and confronting its occupants with a piece of wood. Police were called to Robert Street just before 2 yesterday afternoon to reports of a burglary. They say those in the house disarmed the 26-year-old, then gave him medical assistance. Corrections workers have been hit with an additional 33 charges relating to alleged corruption, on top of 108 already laid. In May, police charged 20 people as a result of Operation Jasper, which spanned almost a year. Jordan Dunn has more.
2: The people include staff from Waikato Spring Hill Prison, Auckland South Prison, Mount Eden Corrections Facility and members of the public. They're accused of smuggling prisoners' phones, drugs and tobacco in exchange for cash. Police say the latest bribery and corruption charges are so serious it's required Attorney General consent to prosecute.
0: Avalanche season is forcing more road closures in the Lower South Island. State Highway 94 reopened between Milford Sound and Te Anau following an overnight snow closure, but is now closed again because of the elevated avalanche risk. NZTA says all-day closures are possible on Wednesday and Thursday because of low snow. Milford Road Alliance manager Kevin Thompson says the risk rises in spring, with typically up to 400 avalanches above and around the road. That's news.
3: Hokanui Sport.
0: In sport, Richie Mo'unga is mentally prepared for a return to the All Blacks' number 10 jersey after almost 3 years away, and says he won't be overexcited by his starting role in Wednesday morning's clash against the Lions at Ellis Park. The Papua New Guinea Chiefs have no doubt new signing Joey Manu will adapt back to league life in 2028 after 3 seasons in rugby union. Warriors NRLW blockbusting forward Ivana Loiti'iti is one of 7 women charged with misdemeanours after the competition's round 8, but an early guilty plea for dangerous contact will see a one-match ban reduced to a warning. And Kiwi golfer Stephen Elkers won the latest event on the PGA Champions Tour in Calgary, Canada, clinching the title in a playoff hole for his 2nd victory of the season and the 12th win of his career. That's sport. I'm Stuart Willey.
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0: Wake up your brain with Hokanui Breakfast and the Daily Breakfast Brain Teaser. 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
6: In this update, Instagram and TikTok could become off-limits for under-16s. A new online safety bill introduced to Parliament yesterday requires a range of social media platforms to block teen accounts. It establishes a regulator to monitor compliance and fines for companies not following the law. Education Minister Erica

0: quickly defeat this thing.
1: Firefighters and three helicopters have tamed a large vegetation fire on a rural Canterbury property. The blaze in the Hurunui Hills broke out at lunchtime yesterday and affected more than 100 hectares at its peak. Crews left the site just after six last night, but will return at first light to make sure it's completely extinguished. A backtrack from National on a bed tax isn't the end of the world for the hotel industry. The party's promised no new taxes if it forms the next government, abandoning recently discussed plans for bed and bank taxes. Leader Chris Luxon says they'll consider other supports for tourism. Hotel Council's strategic director James Doolan says he's not concerned as long as money's going to the regions.
2: If National are recognising the problem, then we're happy to work with government on good solutions that don't involve new taxes.
1: Dunedin City Council is considering tighter alcohol restrictions, including prohibiting buy now, pay later schemes and banning new bottle stores close to existing ones. The ODT reports the draft local alcohol policy also proposes restricting the hours alcohol can be sold to 9 a.m. to 9 p.m. for off-licence establishments. Councillors have unanimously agreed to take the draft policy to public consultation, one calling the changes brave and much needed. Australia is bracing for a rise in bird flu cases after a confirmed case in a mammal. A long-nosed fur seal was found with the deadly virus south of Adelaide in the small coastal town of Beachport. Federal Agriculture Minister Julie Collins says it's likely to spread to other marine animals and wildlife.
3: Sadly, we also know that once the H5 bird flu is spreading in the natural environment, it is not possible to avoid significant losses.
1: New Zealand has three confirmed bird flu cases in wild birds. Iran is warning that not a single drop of oil will be exported from the Middle East if America's economic war continues. The threat to shut down oil exports comes as the US prepares to announce new sanctions on countries who trade with Tehran, potentially including China. US Treasury Secretary Scott Bessent says he'll set out the greatest financial offensive ever marshaled in the next few hours.
4: Hokanui Sport.
1: In sport, former All Blacks captain Sean Fitzpatrick is thrilled with the current team's first test win over South Africa in Johannesburg, but warns even tougher matches are coming. The 92 test hooker was impressed with the ABs on both attack and defence, but says Dave Rennie's men need to keep evolving or they'll be run over.
5: We've just got to get better than what we were because the Springboks, they don't go away. They don't like losing. They're like us.
1: A late-night session at a Japanese karaoke bar helped convince Richie Moonga to have a crack at returning to the All Blacks. The 56-test first five will play his first match in black since returning from Japan in Wednesday morning's tour game against the Lions. Moonga says he was at a karaoke bar where a Six Nations game was being shown when he realised he wasn't done with test rugby.
6: One reason coming back was, you know, obviously to win a World Cup, but to not have any regrets of, geez, I wish I gave it another crack, or maybe there was a bit more to give.
1: Golfer Ryan Fox has managed to tick off another career milestone. The world number 24 has qualified for his first appearance at the PGA Tour's Tour Championship being held in Atlanta. Fox has held on for the 30th and last spot in the field after finishing tied for 47th out of 50 at the BMW Championship in St. Louis. The Open Championship winner says reaching this year's season finale has always been a target.
7: Ever since getting on tour, it's the one you want to get to. You know, last year I gave myself a good chance and didn't play very well in the playoffs either. And I wanted to rectify that this year. And I'd done most of the hard work until the last 2 weeks. And then I've made it a little harder on myself today.
1: The five Sydney Swans at the centre of a sexual assault scandal will not be invited to the sport's end-of-year Brownlow Medal ceremony, with Chief Executive Andrew Dillon saying respect for women is non-negotiable and the actions of the quintet have fallen well short of the standards AFL expects and the community deserves. That's News and Sport. I'm Stuart Willey.
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0: We have, as I've said so many times, overprotected our children in the real world and underprotected them online in the virtual world.
1: Coalition partners ACT and New Zealand First are invoking the agree to disagree clause and will vote against the proposal. The consumer watchdog has launched a new probe into under-fire supplement firm NZ Muscle. The Commerce Commission is launching a full investigation into potential breaches of the Fair Trading Act. It follows a preliminary inquiry sparked by customer complaints and allegations of illegal and unethical business conduct. St John's is resorting to pulling staff from education, leadership and other non-patient-facing roles to meet skyrocketing demand. The ambulance service declared a major incident response this month due to the sheer number of 111 calls. Last week had a record more than 16,500 calls. Emily Ansell reports.
2: Ambulance Operations Director Doug Gallagher says the third week of sustained workload is taking its toll. He says staff with ambulance and clinical qualifications across the organisation are pitching in to support the front line.
1: A nurse working in Auckland's North Shore Hospital Emergency Department says her colleagues have been forced to declare a state of emergency because of chronic understaffing. Dozens of nurses' organisation members signed a letter to Health NZ stating they can no longer remain silent about the daily risk to patients, workers and the community. NZNO delegate and nurse Jean Moore says some days this winter they've worked at more than 300% full.
3: People are living longer. People are getting sicker. We've actually got a bigger population base in the area. So we're actually looking after more and more people with less and less resources.
1: Corrections workers have been hit with 33 more charges relating to alleged corruption, on top of 108 already laid under the nearly year-long police Operation Jasper. They include staff at Waikato's Spring Hill Prison, Auckland South Prison and Mount Eden Corrections Facility. Along with members of the public, they are accused of smuggling phones, drugs and tobacco to prisoners in exchange for cash. Safety recommendations for Wellington's waterfront after a 2021 death still weren't complete before a fatality 2 years later. A coroner's inquest has resumed into Isaac Leving's drowning after a concert in 2023. In a 2024 inquest into Sandy Culkin's death in similar circumstances, waterfront safety was deemed inadequate. The council's James Roberts says upgrades were unfinished when Leving's died.
4: The state of the waterfront was generally about the same. I don't think we'd completed the lighting upgrade along Te Papa Promenade by that point.
5: Hokanui Sport.
1: In sport, Richie Moonga has set his sights on once again becoming the All Blacks' first choice first five. The 56-test playmaker has been named to start against the Lions in Johannesburg on Wednesday as he takes his first steps back to international rugby after a stint in Japan. Moonga says while he's hungry for Ruben Love's number 10 jersey, he's also a team man.
6: I'm competitive. I want to be the best. I know that there's a process to that, and at this point in time, the process looks a bit different around preparing someone else to be the best.
1: Inaugural World Cup winning hooker Sean Fitzpatrick reckons the All Blacks are now in a good position to follow his 1996 team in winning a series in South Africa. The boss of the AFL believes the public will support the game despite serious sexual assault allegations directed at five Sydney Swans players. The quintet have been suspended for the rest of the season while police investigate shocking claims that also include rampant drug use. The Swans were buoyed by the support shown to their men's and women's teams during an historic doubleheader in Sydney at the weekend. And league boss Andrew Dillon says the turnout proves fans know the game only has a few rotten eggs.
7: We saw an amazing crowd for the AFLW game, the highest crowd that the Sydney AFLW has had, over 16,000. And then we had a crowd of over 30,000 for the men's game. Some people that left the games in between, but that's happened in other doubleheaders. It was a special day for the Swans. It was a tough day.
1: The Papua New Guinea Chiefs are adamant Joey Manu's time in rugby won't be an issue and the new signing will adapt back to league quickly. The 30-year-old quit league for Union at the end of 2024 and after playing in Japan is one season into a two-year deal in France. PNG Chiefs boss Michael Chamas says Manu's utility value makes him a valuable addition to their roster.
8: He can play in the back line wherever you need him, but he's also played in the halves. So when you're starting up a club, to have that extra flexibility and versatility in your roster, that's important. We believe that when he comes back, the Joey Manu of old, he'll be there.
1: That's News and Sport. I'm Stuart Willey.
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7: In this update, the Prime Minister says harm's being done to a generation of Kiwi kids on social media, so it's time to boot them off. Legislation's been introduced to ban social media for under-16s and require platforms to verify age via face scanning or physical or digital IDs. The bill's unlikely to get its first reading before the election, meaning any changes are many months away. But Coalition Partners ACT and New Zealand First both agree to disagree with it, which Chris Luxon says is their right.
8: That mechanism is there for exactly that reason. But for us, this is about protecting our kids and making sure that we're doing everything we can to make sure that they're safe online.
7: Labour's leader says he didn't have a heads up the bill would be announced this week, and he expects passing it will take a while yet. Chris Hipkins says his party will keep working in good faith with National, but there's work to do to reach consensus.
9: We were working on the basis that we thought they were asking us to support it before the election. I now understand from the press conference, not from any communication with them on it, that they don't intend to progress it.
7: The Free Speech Union is opposing continued name suppression for a police officer who's pleaded guilty to possessing an objectionable publication. Open Justice reports the man appeared in Monu.

0: Associate National Security Minister Mark Mitchell is attending Five Eyes meetings in Sydney. He'll be joining ministers from Australia, Canada, the UK and the US. Mitchell says our countries face many similar threats and they will share perspectives and strengthen cooperation. Retail's been taking a hit since the Iran war began, with people staying home to save money and fuel. Stats NZ data shows the June quarter's inflation and seasonally adjusted sales volumes fell 0.5% on the 3 months to March. With more, here's business reporter Michael Sergel.
1: After accounting for surging fuel prices, petrol station sales actually plunged 13%. Sales also dropped in sectors relying on people driving around and using discretionary money, like accommodation, hospo, car dealers and vehicle parts stores. The only significant growth was in computer and appliance store sales.
2: Hokanui Sport.
0: In sport, Ryan Fox is thanking the golfing gods for supporting him despite a dip in form. The Open winner has been near the bottom of the leaderboard in the last two FedEx Cup playoff events. So Fox is relieved to have hung on to claim the 30th and last spot for the PGA Tour's season finale, the Tour Championship in Atlanta, starting later this week.
3: Obviously, I would like to have made it a bit easier the last couple of weeks, being in really good position, and just one decent week would have done it. And tee to green, I played pretty good for 3 days this week and couldn't get the ball in the hole, and then played awful today and maybe hold a couple more putts through the middle of the round, so golf doesn't really make a whole lot of sense.
0: The AFL has announced the five Sydney Swans players under police investigation for an alleged sexual assault won't be invited to the sport's end-of-year awards ceremony. And AFL boss Andrew Dillon says his code does not have a problem with the treatment of women.
4: I think the actions of a few don't take away from the thousands of people involved in football at all different levels who do great things all the time. But what we do know is that we can do things better, and we'll continue to do that, and we'll continue to learn and be better.
0: Richie Moonga has declared he won't be overexcited by his return to the All Blacks jersey. The 56 Test first five will start against the Lions on Wednesday morning at Ellis Park, his first game back since the 2023 World Cup final. Moonga says he's excited but needs to channel that energy.
5: This game was always coming for me. There was always going to be a return, and I wasn't sure when it was, but mentally I prepared for a return in the black jersey and I'm ready. It's important you play the game, not the occasion.
0: Warriors NRLW blockbusting forward Ivana Loiti'iti is one of seven women charged with misdemeanours after round eight, but an early guilty plea for dangerous contact will see a one-match ban reduced to a warning. And Kiwi golfer Stephen Elkers won the latest event on the PGA Champions Tour in Calgary, Canada, clinching the title in a playoff hole for his second victory of the season. That's news and sport. I'm Stuart Willey.
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2: In this update, under-16s will soon lose access to a range of social media platforms. The government's introduced an online safety bill to Parliament, similar to one that took effect in Australia last year. It requires the likes of Instagram and TikTok to block accounts and introduce stronger age verification or face penalties of up to 10% of their global revenues. Education Minister Erica Stanford says parents, teachers and clinicians are deeply worried about the effects of platforms.
3: Parents should not be left to fight this alone. And our children should not be the unwitting victims of companies profiting from their attention, their insecurities, and their vulnerabilities.
2: The government's coalition partners are invoking the agree to disagree clause and will vote against the proposal. New Zealand First Leader Winston Peters says it's because Australia's bid to ban social media failed.
4: Have a look at the recent report from Australia, from Reuters, where 3 months on, under-16s are still carrying on as they were before. They've got around it with the greatest of ease.
2: Rebuttal of National's reasoning for ruling out a bed tax. The party's campaigning on no new taxes, including previously discussed bed and bank taxes, saying they can't be delivered without more costs for Kiwis. Queenstown Mayor John Glover says no one's raised concerns before it could cost Kiwis more, which doesn't really add up.
5: Every Kiwi ratepayer in every tourism town up and down the country is already being taxed because their rates are higher than they would need to be.
2: Glover's calling it policymaking on the hoof and suggests it could be a deal breaker for his council. A homicide investigation's been launched after a man stabbed on Saturday afternoon died in Auckland City Hospital. Police say the man was stabbed during a violent confrontation on Blockhouse Bay's Holbrook Street about 4 p.m. Police are seeking witnesses and footage. Staff at Auckland's North Shore Hospital ED have declared a state of emergency, fearing unsafe staffing and overcrowding could cause deaths. Dozens of nurses' organisation members signed a letter to Health NZ head Dale Bramley, saying they can no longer remain silent when patients, workers and the community are at risk every day. Emily Ansell reports.
6: North Shore delegate and ED nurse Jean Moore says overcrowding will lead to more serious situations like fatalities. She can't remember working at less than 100% capacity recently, with some days over 300%.
2: Hollywood director Steven Spielberg has made what's been described as a generous donation to a Central Otago anti-mining group. It was made in memory of the actor Sir Sam Neill, who died last month. Suze Keith, chair of Sustainable Tarras, says Neill shared their opposition to the proposed Santana gold mine near Cromwell.
7: We were gobsmacked. The Sam effect is quite something. You know, people really cared for him and saw him as just a great New Zealander. It's bittersweet that we won't be able to celebrate over a glass of Pinot when we hopefully defeat this thing.
2: Iran is warning that not a single drop of oil will be exported from the Middle East if America's economic war continues. The threat to shut down oil exports comes as the US prepares to announce new sanctions on countries who trade with Tehran, including potentially China. US Treasury Secretary Scott Bessent says he'll set out the greatest financial offensive ever marshalled in the next hour.
1: Hokanui Sport.
2: In sport, the Papua New Guinea Chiefs are thrilled world-class players aren't being put off by living in Port Moresby. Kiwis international Joey Manu is the seventh signing for the club that enters the NRL in 2028. Players will be living in a purpose-built, fully secure village being revamped within an existing resort. And Chiefs boss Michael Shamus says Manu's family liked the look of their future home.
8: To see the way that his family embraced PNG and the way PNG also embraced his family was quite special. The good thing about having players over there is everyone that we've taken over so far has decided they want to commit to the Chiefs, and Joey was no different.
2: Richie Moonga has heaped praise on the way Ruben Love is steering the All Blacks test side at first five. The 32-year-old will make his first appearance for the All Blacks in 3 years in Wednesday morning's tour game against the Lions at Ellis Park. Moonga, who was the incumbent All Blacks 10 when he left for Japan back in 2023, says Love is playing some great rugby.
9: So impressed with how he's played this season as a Hurricanes player and also as an All Black. And coming into this team, it's not about trying to get back in the 10 jersey. It's really nailing my role at this moment.
2: Legendary hooker Sean Fitzpatrick is stunned by the level of interest in the All Blacks' greatest rivalry tour of South Africa and has congratulated officials for delivering the series. AFL Chief Executive Andrew Dillon has finally addressed the sexual assault scandal engulfing the

0: sport during the Melbourne launch of the final series. Five Sydney Swans are being investigated by the police for an early morning incident that also involved drugs and alcohol. Dylan says the sordid drama is a wake-up call for the game.
1: Respect for women is not negotiable. It's right that people would be asking questions at the moment, and football is a place where everyone should feel safe and included, and we will continue to work with our playing group and all our supporters on making sure that we have an environment that's like that.
0: That's News and Sport. I'm Stuart Willey.
2: Mid-Canterbury's best music mix starts now on Hokanui.

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8: In this update, under 16s will soon lose access to a range of social media platforms. The government's introduced an online safety bill to Parliament, similar to one that took effect in Australia last year. It requires the likes of Instagram and TikTok to block accounts and introduce stronger age verification or face penalties of up to 10% of their global revenues. Education Minister Erica Stanford says parents, teachers and clinicians are deeply worried about the effects of platforms.
9: Parents should not be left to fight this alone. And our children should not be the unwitting victims of companies profiting from their attention, their insecurities and their vulnerabilities.
8: The government's coalition partners are invoking the agree to disagree clause and will vote against the proposal. New Zealand First Leader Winston Peters says it's because Australia's bid to ban social media failed.
10: Have a look at the recent report from Australia, from Reuters, where 3 months on, under 16s are still carrying on as they were before. They've got around it with the greatest of ease.
8: Rebuttal of Nationals' reasoning for ruling out a bed tax. The party's campaigning on no new taxes, including previously discussed bed and bank taxes, saying they can't be delivered without more costs for Kiwis. Queenstown Mayor John Glover says no one's raised concerns before it could cost Kiwis more, which doesn't really add up.
11: Every Kiwi ratepayer in every tourism town up and down the country is already being taxed because their rates are higher than they would need to be.
8: Glover's calling it policy-making on the hoof and suggests it could be a deal-breaker for his council. A homicide investigation's been launched after a man stabbed on Saturday afternoon died in Auckland City Hospital. Police say the man was stabbed during a violent confrontation on Blockhouse Bay's Holbrook Street about 4 p.m. Police are seeking witnesses and footage. Staff at Auckland's North Shore Hospital ED have declared a state of emergency, fearing unsafe staffing and overcrowding could cause deaths. Dozens of nurses' organisation members signed a letter to Health NZ head Dale Bramley, saying they can no longer remain silent when patients, workers and the community are at risk every day. Emily Ansell reports.
12: North Shore delegate and ED nurse Jean Moore says overcrowding will lead to more serious situations like fatalities. She can't remember working at less than 100% capacity recently, with some days over 300%.
8: Hollywood director Steven Spielberg has made what's been described as a generous donation to a Central Otago anti-mining group. It was made in memory of the actor Sir Sam Neill, who died last month. Suze Keith, chair of Sustainable Tarras, says Neill shared their opposition to the proposed Santana gold mine near Cromwell.
13: We were gobsmacked. The Sam effect is quite something. You know, people really cared for him and saw him as just a great New Zealander. It's bittersweet that we won't be able to celebrate over a glass of Pinot when we hopefully defeat this thing.
8: Iran is warning that not a single drop of oil will be exported from the Middle East if America

0: the NRL in 2028. Players will be living in a purpose-built, fully secure village being revamped within an existing resort. And Chiefs boss Michael Shamus says Manu's family liked the look of their future home.
1: To see the way that his family embraced PNG and the way PNG also embraced his family was quite special. The good thing about having players over there is everyone that we've taken over so far has decided they want to commit to the Chiefs, and Joey was no different.
0: Richie Moonga has heaped praise on the way Ruben Love is steering the All Blacks test side at first five. The 32-year-old will make his first appearance for the All Blacks in 3 years in Wednesday morning's tour game against the Lions at Ellis Park. Moonga, who was the incumbent All Blacks 10 when he left for Japan back in 2023, says Love is playing some great rugby.
2: So impressed with how he's played this season as a Hurricanes player and also as an All Black. And coming into this team, it's not about trying to get back in the 10 jersey, it's really nailing my role at this moment.
0: Legendary hooker Sean Fitzpatrick is stunned by the level of interest in the All Blacks' greatest rivalry tour of South Africa and has congratulated officials for delivering the series. AFL Chief Executive Andrew Dillon has finally addressed the sexual assault scandal engulfing the sport during the Melbourne launch of the final series. Five Sydney Swans are being investigated by the police for an early morning incident that also involved drugs and alcohol. Dillon says the sordid drama is a wake-up call for the game.
3: Respect for women is not negotiable. It's right that people would be asking questions at the moment, and football is a place where everyone should feel safe and included, and we will continue to work with our playing group and all our supporters on making sure that we have an environment that's like that.
0: That's News and Sport. I'm Stuart Willey.
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5: Met Service forecast for Ashburton. High cloud today, northerly winds turning gusty nor'westerly this afternoon, then dying out this evening. A high of 21 degrees, a low of 6. Tomorrow, cloudy with rain developing in the afternoon. Northerlies turning southerly in the afternoon. A high of 14 degrees and a low of 4. And looking ahead to Thursday, rain with heavy falls easing in the evening. Easterlies developing for a time in the afternoon and evening.
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0: Wake up your brain with Hokanui Breakfast and the Daily Breakfast Brain Teaser. 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
3: In this update, the government wants under 16s banned from social media, but any law change is many months away. Prime Minister Chris Luxon announced the move yesterday, which will require platforms to verify age via face scanning or either digital or physical IDs. It's not clear if the bill will have enough support, with ACT in New Zealand First agreeing to disagree and Labour yet to fully back it. But it's also complicated by Parliament rising for the election in a month, and Chris Luxon admits it won't get a look in before then.
4: The reality is we're not going to get through to first reading, but then we'll pick this up on the other side of the election.
3: Whangaparao College Principal Steve McCracken is the chair of the Secondary Principals Council and says schools see the pitfalls of social media daily, so action is desperately needed. He says it's everything from body image concerns to toxic masculinity to bullying and harm. About a quarter of ward nursing shifts countrywide last year were below staffing targets at some point. Health New Zealand has released data for almost 740,000 shifts for 67 facilities. Only two-thirds of shifts at Starship Children's Cancer Ward were fully staffed last year. In September, only 41% always hit target. Many households are finally seeing some insurance premiums get cheaper. Analysis of StatsNZ data on average prices shows the recent surge appears to be over. Home insurance last quarter was down 0.8% on a year earlier, while contents was down 4%. Vehicle insurance

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2: In sport, Springboks coach Rassie Erasmus has refused to panic after the first test loss to the All Blacks, largely keeping faith with the incumbents. Elliot Smith reports from Johannesburg.
3: Erasmus has made, at this stage, just the three changes to his run-on side, with Kobus Reinach starting at halfback and Andre Pollard at first five for the injured Grant Williams and benched Sasha Feinberg and Gomazulu, respectively. Ethan Hooker starts on the left wing, with Cheslin Colby succumbing to an ankle injury. Captain Sia Khaleesi has been bracketed with first test starter Paul de Villiers in the six jumper. He needs to prove his fitness from the hamstring injury that kept him out of the opener. In Johannesburg, with the All Blacks, Elliot Smith.
2: Elena Svitolina will return to Auckland to defend her ASB Classic tennis title in January. That's sport. I'm Jodie Gill.
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5: And Tuesday, here we go. It's looking mainly fine with a bit of high clouds. Northerlies turning gusty northwest this afternoon and then dying out this evening. As a result, we're up to 21 as the high. 6 is the overnight low. Wednesday, a bit of change, cloud and then rain developing as northerlies turn southerly in the afternoon. And a cooler high of 14. We start with 12 down Burnett Street. Wow. Hines on 11. Mount Summers and Methven are showing 13.
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0: Mid-Canterbury Talking Away with the Goo Goo Dolls. It is 11 past 6 and it's Tuesday. What a stunning start to the week it was yesterday. Just gorgeous and so still. Don't think there's going to be much of the same today. It looks like the wind's due to whip up. More on the forecast to come before 6:30. Right, let's take a look at a few things that we need to know. First, it was banning phones at school. Now National wants to ban kids' access to social media full stop. The Prime Minister said it would require platforms like Facebook and the Tick to the Tock to verify age via face scanning or digital or physical IDs. It's not clear if this bill will have enough support because ACT and New Zealand First are agreeing to disagree and Labour's yet to fully get behind it. Also, Parliament is put on hold for the election in a month, and Chris Luxon admits that it won't get a look in before then. Tell you what, I started watching that documentary on sex last night. Didn't say it for the whole thing. Probably shouldn't have even been up that late. Past my bedtime, but found it gripping. Anyway, I know it's a massive jump to go from the likes of likes to choking hanky-panky, but the lady was talking about all the stuff that's coming through to kids at such a young age on the likes of Instagram, and I thought, crikey, there's no way they should be allowed anywhere near that stuff. So that's one consideration. Anyway, bit of chat on this through the morning, including Amanda Gummer, who's a former Ashburtonian, now a teacher based over in Oz. They banned social media for their kids late last year, so very keen to ask how she's finding it after 8. And your thoughts more than welcome on the Hawkinui Ashburton Facebook page too. The Met Service is keeping an eye on what it's calling a significant winter storm looming for parts of the South Island later this week. Thankfully, it looks like we're set to avoid the worst of it again. They say it will arrive from the Tasman tomorrow, so bringing prolonged heavy rain for the west coast. But there's also snow for parts of inland Otago and South Canterbury. Forecasting supplied to NZTA shows more than 30 centimetres could affect State Highways 8 and 80 through the Mackenzie Bay on Thursday. NZTA say that they will have roading crews out clearing snow and other obstructions where needed. People planning travel in the next few days are urged to keep an eye on the status of highways through NZTA's Journey Planner website. And then a couple of things for the local diary worth noting. Some helpers from the Electoral Commission are at Ashburton Library today, helping us understand changes to the enrolment process and getting all signed up to vote in this year's election. There's going to be presentations at 12:30 and also 5:30, but if you can't make those, it's just a drop-in sort of thing right through the afternoon. And farming families on the road with the first of their first of their free brunch shouts. They'll be at the Lowcliffe Hall serving up the likes of barista coffee and a barbecue lunch from 11 a.m. into 1 p.m. Then on to the Dorry Hall Thursday, Clucas Corner Tuesday, and finishing up with the Lauriston Hall next Thursday. A great chance to take a quick break from busy farm life and catch up with neighbours, friends and the wider Ribble community. Take advantage of that. Love it. And there's a few things worth knowing. It is 14 past 6.
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Mid Canterbury talking with Justin Bieber. It is 19 past 6. Not sure if you spotted front page of The Courier last week. Plains Rotary have given a $5,000 boost to the Rural Health Academic Centre at Ashburton Hospital, and I see they've used the funds to buy something called a digital video laryngoscope, which Google tells me is a handheld medical tool with a small camera that helps doctors see vocal cords when placing breathing tubes. Sounds pretty worthwhile. So the money came from the club's classic car rally held during Wheels Week Plus. Another example this week of how getting cars and their owners together can help raise a bunch of money. They reckon around 1,000 students have passed through that centre for training in the past decade. That's on top of all the nurses that are based here in Ashburton that go through it as well. So an incredible asset for the community. We're very lucky to have it. Might ask Carolyn Clough about that. Advance Ashburton helped to get it off the ground in the beginning. She's in with us a little later this morning. But anyway, turns out there's another way that perhaps you could help support our local hospital, and it could be with something that's sitting in the back of your garage or your shed collecting dust. Let's find out more about this after Duran Duran at Talk It Away.

0: Mid-Canterbury Talking Network, Duran Duran, 23 past 6 after a magic start to the week and then that blood-red sky last night. What's the forecast got in store for the next few days? Let's find out with a closer look in a moment. Turns out we're hoarding hospital gear and they need it back. Health New Zealand is asking if we have stuff like wheelchairs, walking frames, shower stools, toilet chairs, crutches, bed levers, that sort of thing that we've taken from hospital, to please return it because it's needed for other patients. They estimate there are several hundred items due to be returned. A spokesperson said that they make sure to have adequate amounts of equipment and buy more each year in anticipation of demand during busy times. But they're still finding that they're loaning out more than they have returned. Quote, we understand that people often forget to return items once they've finished using them and some equipment is cumbersome and can't be transported easily. If you are able to get stuff in the boot, it can be dropped at Ashburton Hospital or any other hospital in the region. If you're not able to return it yourself, you can give them a call on 364 0700. That's the Health NZ Canterbury number. I'm sure if you chuck it into Google, it'll come up for you, or get in touch with us here at the radio station. We'll point you in the right direction. So, yes, if you walk out into the garage today and you notice there is a pair of crutches from that time you blew your ACL a few years back and they're still sitting up against the wall, or a wheelchair that you rolled away with and haven't quite returned, they and future friends and family members who may be patients would be very grateful to have it back. It's 25 past 6.
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0: High cloud, northerlies turning gusty northwest this afternoon. Hold on to your hat. Should die out this evening. 21 our expected high and 6 is the overnight low. Wednesday sees change. Cloud with rain developing in the afternoon as northerlies turn fresh southerly. A cooler high of 14. Thursday, rain with heavy falls easing as the day rolls on. Easterlies developing, a top of 10. Friday, any lingering showers clear back to fine. Light winds 15, and Saturday at this stage, aside from a bit of cloud and northwesterlies picking up, should be fine with 16 degrees. Hey, congratulations to Deborah, Duncan and the team at Panelcraft, picking up the Millhouse Kitchen Workplace Shout yesterday, also marking the end of an era for Duncan and Deborah. After 25 years, they've gone and sold the business. So all the best wrapping things up in the next few weeks.

0: Mid-Canterbury Talking, it'll be Dasher. It's gone 6:30. A quick look through the pages of history. It is the 25th of August, and it was on this date, 1920, that a joker named Ewan Dickinson became the first to fly across the Cook Strait. He took his wee plane from Christchurch to Upper Hutt. Took him over 7 hours. Flying time was actually 4 hours 40 minutes because there were a couple of stops in Kaikoura and Blenheim. 3 days later, he made the journey home, spent a few days in Blenheim where he pretty much paid for the trip and some, took nearly 200 people on joyrides and netted over £500, which works out to be around $50,000 in today's values. It inspired the government to direct the Canterbury Aviation Company to begin an airmail service from Christchurch via Ashburton to Timaru a couple of months later. No surprise that failed to attract the custom needed to make a profit, so it was closed down just 3 months after that. Ewan Dickinson paving the way for aviation this date, 1920. And it was on this date, 1948, that 3 people were killed, 80 injured, and around 150 buildings damaged by the country's deadliest recorded tornado. It was at Frankton, not the one down by Queenstown, the one that's on the outskirts of Hamilton. Didn't realise there was one, but there we go. Cars were smashed, concrete telephone poles snapped in half, trees torn down during the 10-minute drama. The damage estimated at more than £1 million back then, equivalent to $77 million in today's money. Possibly the most remarkable story, the tornado picked up one house and turned it around before dropping it on the other side of the road. The occupants, a woman and her 2 children, were inside at the time and not injured. Wow! Hope they bought a lotto ticket. In saying that, lotto didn't even exist back in 1948. So the equivalent of it. On average, there's more than 30 tornadoes a year that strike New Zealand, but thankfully most of them are small and uneventful. Quite eventful, that thing, I would have thought. Right, birthday book. Tim Burton, the movie director behind the likes of Beetlejuice and Edward Scissorhands, he's 68. Rachel Ray, the celebrity cook, is 58. Blake Lively, Mrs. Ryan Reynolds, since 2012, is 39. Billy Ray Cyrus, don't tell my heart, my achy, breaky heart. No, we won't suffer through that this morning. He is 65 today. That's a big milestone for you. However, we are going to play something from Rocker's Kiss as we celebrate the 77th birthday of lead singer Gene Simmons. Crazy, crazy times up in 3 at Talking Iwi.
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3: In this update, ACT and New Zealand First are pledging to vote against the under-16 social media ban bill. The 2 coalition parties are invoking the agree-to-disagree clause. The bill would apply to platforms the government sees as high risk, including Facebook, Instagram, Snapchat and TikTok. It would establish an online safety regulator to monitor compliance, as well as the ability to put financial penalties on social media giants. ACT leader David Seymour says this approach has failed across the Tasman.
4: Or you can be like Australia and make it really soft touch and the children will just keep using social media anyway. This bill is more like the Australian model.
3: But the principal of Auckland's Whangaparāo College, Steve McCracken, disagrees. He says kids are wired to break rules, but those who don't find a way around the ban will see the benefits.
5: We've seen in Australia that despite their potential flaws in what they've introduced, the success rate is actually quite significant.
3: Sentencing today for an Auckland cult leader and his family on charges relating to a body recovered from Auckland's Gulf Harbour. Shule Wang's body was found floating in plastic bags off Whangaparāo Peninsula in 2024. A coroner's inquest into the drowning death of a 25-year-old teacher on Wellington's waterfront is entering its final day. Isaac Levings had tried to attend a concert in the city in 2023 but was removed by security for being drunk. That's news.
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2: Hokanui Sport.
3: In sport, Elena Svitolina will return to Auckland to defend her ASB Classic tennis title in January. The Ukrainian world number 9 is the first player confirmed for the 2027 tournament. Svitolina says this year's triumph was perfect.
7: Had really low expectations for my season and for the tournament, and I feel it's really gave me the first step of the great year in 2026.
3: The 31-year-old lifted her third Italian Open crown in May. To the opening day of the Rowing World Championships in Amsterdam, the New Zealand men's and women's pairs have advanced to the semi-finals. The women's double sculls have slipped into the C final. That's sport. I'm Jodie Gill.
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2: Weather for Mid-Canterbury.
0: And into Tuesday we go. It's looking mainly fine. Bit of high clouds. Northerlies turning gusty northwest this afternoon. Hope everything's tied down. Should die away this evening. 21 is our high. 6 the overnight low. Wednesday, bit of change. Cloud with rain through the afternoon as northerlies turn southerly. And a cooler high expected there of 14, which is what we have down Burnett Street at the moment. 14 degrees. Wowzers. It's 12 in Hines and looks to be 13 apiece for Mount Somers and Methven.
2: We don't just share the stories of Mid-Canterbury, we live them. Your local breakfast from the heart of Ashburton. Hokanui Breakfast with Luke Howden and Newman's Tyres.

Mid-Canterbury Talking Over with Rocker's Kiss and Gene Simmons. Here's a couple of crazy facts about him. Born Kaiman Witz in Israel on this date, 1949. Moved to New York with his mum when he was 8. His mum was a Holocaust survivor. That's when he changed his name for the first time to Gene Klein. That was mum's maiden name, and Gene, or Eugene, he picked up to better fit into the States. And then in the late 60s, adopted Simmons. Some say it was inspired by the famous 50s British actress Gene Simmons. Although Gene, as in the Kiss guy, has also occasionally credited a rockabilly muso, Jumpin' Gene Simmons. Like his bandmate Paul Stanley, who was born Stanley Eisen, he wanted a punchy theatrical stage name that fit the larger-than-life world of rock and roll, and I think he may have nailed it. Another fun fact, he's a polyglot, which means that he's bilingual, speaks 5 languages fluently: English, Hungarian, Hebrew, German and Japanese. But for the one I'm fluent in, I wish you a happy birthday, Gene Simmons, who's blowing out 77 candles today. Yesterday we heard from local Quinton Spies, who's over in South Africa following the All Blacks around on their greatest rivalry tour. And yes, he was at the first test. Sounded epic. Let's hear a little more about his adventures. Quinton's back with us after Robinson. It is 18 to 7. Bring on Tuesday, Hokanui.

0: Mid Canterbury talking with Robinson. It is 6:45. The All Blacks will be pretty happy with their efforts so far on this greatest rivalry tour of South Africa. 4 from 4. The biggest win, the first test on Sunday. And next up, we take on the Lions out of Joburg tomorrow morning, our time. Richie Mwanga is pulling on the black jersey for the first time in like 4 years or something. So that's exciting for us to watch. And then the second test this coming weekend. Someone who's lucky enough to be over there is local Quinton Spies. He's a South African. He was born in South Africa, so I guess he's back home. Durban is home base for him, so that's where he's sort of been catching up with some family. And I noted, so he was lucky enough to be at the first test the weekend just been, but he's been there for a couple of weeks now. And I noted, surely he must have got along to that Sharks game as well.
1: Basically, I bought 16 tickets so our whole family could go.
0: Yeah,
1: and the idea was to go there and have a tailgate party before the game started.
2: Wait, what's a tailgate
1: party? Unfortunately,
2: that sounds American.
1: Listening down, eh?
2: Oh, really?
1: Yeah, oh, tailgaters. We take a gas barbecue and then we barbecue before and after the game.
2: So you're allowed to do that? Just roll up to the car park, drop the tail, have a barbecue, because, crack a few beers.
1: But most of the stadiums, you've got the stadium and then outside they've got quite a few other rugby fields. That's where you park on you're actually parking on grass.
2: Oh.
1: It's not like tarmac or anything yet. But then because of all the rain, and then we said, okay, cool, we'll have our barbecue over at home. Then we'll go there. And we got there and I think it was about 5 minutes into the game and then all the rain stopped. So I was like, okay, cool. So when we get back to the cars, because we still had a chili bin with alcohol in. So, okay, we'll get back to the cars and we'll have some more drinks there. Then we'll go. And then when we got to the cars, it just opened up again. Eh? It's like, no stuff that we'll have drinks at home.
2: Oh, what a shame. So how many people would park up before and after the game?
1: Normally, if it's a good day, mate, you'll have hundreds and hundreds of them.
2: Really? What a vibe.
1: Yeah.
2: Yeah, I hear that barbecue and meat in particular is just next level over there.
1: Oh, hell yeah.
2: Yeah?
1: That's why. So I'm not going to go to the Cape Town game because the Cape Town game, we don't have any family that stays close to the Cape Town stadium. But I'm flying from Durban back up to Joburg for the third test at that FNB stadium. And my cousin and her mates and them have already organised us to, there's a minibus service that you can get that takes you to the entertainment section and then pick you up from there later and take you home.
2: Oh, mate, that's awesome. So how long are you over there for?
1: Well, I know that my leave forms that I had to fill in was 33 working days.
2: Wow. How are you allowed to do this? Because you're over there by yourself, right? The family's back here.
1: Yeah. Oh, no, my wife knows. No, my wife knows. Me and rugby, she knows the priorities as well.
0: I think he's owing of a few chores when he gets home. 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It is 6:40.
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0: Shaboozy and Jelly Roll. Amen. We have made it through the start of the week. Wonderful to have your company. Oh, I see there's some exciting movie news.
1: I'm going to steal it.
2: What?
1: I'm going to steal the Declaration of Independence.
0: One of my guilty pleasures, to be fair, National Treasure, starring Nicolas Cage. And according to director John Turtenbaum, he spoke on a podcast. He said, "It's happening. I don't have any more details, but you deserve to have the scoop. It's finally real." So stand by for National Treasure 3, which, according to the director, is in the works. Let's talk some more movie stuff. She's in a day early because I'm taking a few days off myself this week. Movie mum Stacey Broadbent has been along to the Regent Cinema for a spa weekend. Oh, this sounds nice. Kind of think the likes of The Hangover meets Bad Mums and Bridesmaids, that sort of feel. Let's ask how the spa retreat stacks up with Stacey in 15.
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4: 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More tow than a Roman sandal.
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17: In this update, Winston Peters says parents should be responsible for their kids' social media use, not the government. Nationals introduced a bill requiring social media platforms to take responsible steps to verify users are over 16. It would impose an online safety regulator and introduce significant financial penalties for companies' failure to comply. New Zealand First and ACT will both vote against the bill progressing. Peters says parents should take phones away or monitor what their kids are doing online.
18: Some parents are asking the government to do their job for them.
17: But principal of Wellington's Queen Margaret College, Jane Ann Young, says if we aren't prepared to do something about digital harm, then we're part of the problem.
2: It took no time at all for the kids to be running and playing, and they actually, many of them would actually said it's so much nicer without the phones at school.
17: Auckland Council will reveal three schemes for its congestion charging regime today. They'll apply to different zones of the city and could see charges range from $2 to $7, depending on

0: activity.
1: Tonight marks a decade of Auckland University bringing lectures to bars across the city. It's hosting 20 professor and lecturer talks across 10 pubs for its 10th iteration of Raising the Bar. The university joined the initiative in 2017 to share research in less typical settings. That's news.
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4: Hokanui Sport.
1: In sport, could the Warriors be instructed to stage home NRL League finals at Eden Park rather than Mount Smart Stadium? The Daily Telegraph reports the competition's governing body is set to implement new powers, forcing both the Warriors and Sharks to play at larger grounds. Mount Smart has a capacity of 25,000. Eden Park can get double that for sports events. The NRL can make decisions without consultation, but wants to hold talks with both clubs to determine their level of interest or opposition to change. Springboks coach Rassie Erasmus has refused to issue any selection panic after the first test loss to the All Blacks. He's made three changes to his starting 15, two of which have been forced by injury, for the second match on Sunday morning at Cape Town. That's sport. I'm Jodie Gill.
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6: For the most part, cloudy into Tuesday. Northerlies turning gusty northwest this afternoon. Make sure everything's tied down. All Easter's back this evening. 21 is our balmy high. 6 the overnight low. Wednesday sees change. Clouds, rain developing through the afternoon as northerlies turn cooler southerly. And a cooler high there of 14, which is pretty much what we're on down Burnett Street, or just behind. 13 is what the gauge here is showing me. It's a 12 degree start in Hines, and also 13 across Mount Somers and Methven.
4: Mid Canterbury's best music mix lives here on Hokanui.
6: Hope the start of the week has seen you well. Movie mum Stacey Broadbent is in a day earlier, fresh from a spa weekend. That sounds nice. Look forward to hearing about this after Mark Morrison, but first, Ed Sheeran, bring on Tuesday, Hokanui.

0: Oh my God, Mark Morrison, Mid Canterbury's Hawk and Edward. It is 7:12. Movie Mum has rolled into the studio and quickly ripped off the headphones. What was going on over there? Oh, I thought you might have been hearing too much, that somebody's turned it up and ripped the knob off.
1: No, it's just silence. So that's not any good.
0: No, that makes for a difficult radio interview, doesn't it?
1: It does.
0: Hey, we're going to catch up with Nasa Koizumi and just play a bit of a chat that I had with her a wee while back when all this social banning under 16s on social media thing first cropped up ages ago. It feels like a discussion that we've had time and time again. What's your take? Because you've got a couple of young teens at your place.
1: Oh, I know they wouldn't. They wouldn't be happy about it.
0: That's right.
1: And I also know that kids will always find a way.
0: They're smart, eh?
1: They will just lie about their age. And
0: never those ones on the news last night talking about VPNs and different IPs.
1: Yep.
0: And I'm thinking, just go and build a rocket already.
1: They know more than we do.
0: Yeah. Why can't they ban it for adults? I spend an obscene amount of time doom scrolling.
1: Same.
0: I'd probably welcome that. I'd quite like a weekend disconnected.
1: I need to have that discipline. Yeah.
0: Well, maybe a spa weekend is good for switching off, and that's what you've been to see at the Regent on Wheel Street.
2: This is why we need a spa weekend. Massages, champagne, big comfy robes.
3: The last time I had a massage was like my last mammogram.
0: So, a comedy about a group of friends who realise that somewhere between careers, relationships, families and social media, they've forgotten how to take care of themselves and each other and they need to take a break. Very relatable.
1: Absolutely. Yeah, and it also happens to be one of their like big birthdays, so they decide to...
0: Great catalyst.
1: ..to go on this trip. So it starts off showing you these four best friends, but it's three friends who book this trip, and then the fourth one shows up.
0: Oh.
1: The fourth one is the chaos, who... So they're ready for a nice relaxing weekend, and she just brings all the chaos, and
0: again we've all got one.
1: Yeah, so it's because it's made by the same people as The Hangover and Bridesmaids, so you can imagine all the things that that can happen. It's hilarious. We were giggling all the way through it.
0: Right, I see an awesome cast here of Leslie Mann, Isla Fisher, Anna Faris. I'm a big fan of hers too.
1: Yeah.
0: But some of the reviews haven't been great. The Guardian, for instance, said it's a comedy without the gags. You'd say otherwise.
1: Yeah, no, I loved it. I thought it was great.
0: Yeah? What stood out for you?
1: I think any kind of movie where it's a bunch of girls getting together and getting away is always going to be a win for me anyway.
0: Just living vicariously through them, yeah.
1: Yeah, but I think it's just that connection that, because when you go away with your girls, it always just solidifies that friendship and, I don't know, guess I relate to that. But also, it was funny.
0: And was it escapism in the sense that, you know, it showed the shots of the beautiful resort?
1: Yes.
0: And the beach. Was it near a beach?
1: Oh, yeah.
0: It's got to be near a beach, right?
1: Yeah.
0: And you just think, oh, man, that'd be nice.
1: Yes. Instantly, as soon as they walked into the place, I was like, oh, I want to go away.
0: Have you booked your trip now? Has the group chat started lighting up? That's one thing that social media is good for.
1: It is
0: coordinating this thing.
1: We are planning one, actually.
0: Oh, there you go. And it all started from the weekend.
1: Yeah, absolutely.
0: I wonder how that happened. Neat. Yeah. So how many cucumber facials out of 5 would you give this?
1: I think I'd probably go 4.
0: It's solid enough.
1: Yeah. Yes.
0: And a happy ending. This chaotic friend doesn't cause too much carnage.
1: I mean, it gets really chaotic.
0: Yeah?
1: But, yeah, no, it does end on a good note, so.
0: Oh, indeed.
1: Yeah.
0: Well worth an escape yourself to the Regent Cinema on Will Street for Spa Weekend. Cheers, Movie Mum. You have a awesome rest of your week.
1: You do.
0: And good luck plotting that getaway. 7:16.
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0: Mid-Canterbury Talking Now, we borderline. It is 21 past 7. It's a big news topic of the day. First, it was banning phones in schools. Now, National wants to ban kids' access to social media, full stop.
1: We won't get every single child off social media. Some will always find ways around it. But frankly, it's just way too important not to at least try.
0: This is a discussion that's reared its head a couple of times. First, when Aussie made the first move to ban it late last year. And that's one of the big questions, isn't it? How's it going for our friends across the ditch? Well, we're going to find out as we catch up with a former Ashburtonian, now a teacher based just out of Sydney, Amanda Gummer. She's going to be with us after 8. And then there was that bill that went into the biscuit tin, and now I guess the party's just keen to bring it up in general. Nasa Koizumi used to be with Digital Waitaha, and this is a chat that you can go and listen back to on our Breakfast Ashburton with Luke Howden podcast. If you just search Nasa, it should come up for you somewhere on the list there. But remember, this is what she had to say a few months back when the conversation arose.
2: Can we remove this, or we just say you can't do it? But then something happens to that person. They're going to be less inclined to go out and ask for help because they know they're already doing something that they shouldn't be doing in the first place. So the research backs this. So if we're just blanket removing stuff or just not allowing people to have stuff, but we're not giving them any opportunities to tell them what they can do to make sure that they stay safe or giving them opportunities to talk about it, we could actually indirectly be causing more harm. What the kids want, and going back to that, the kids are saying, hey, we just want the account. We want them to be more accountable. I'm saying I'm 13. I'm expected to be in groups and in situations with other 13-year-olds. Why are the tech companies allowing 48 or 80-year-old men? They like to use that word, 80-year-old men. But why are they allowing us to be in the same group as me? Why are they allowing them to send me photos? I'm on Snapchat. I just want to chat with my friends. So the kids are saying, look, we know, and the kids aren't, they're not going, oh, yeah, we're completely innocent in this. They're absolutely not. But what they are saying is they need to protect me. So why don't we, instead of banning kids from seeing it, why don't we go back to the tech companies and make them accountable for what it is that they're putting out? If the kids are getting groomed on it, that's their responsibility. We have a lot of body image issues dealing with Instagram. Yeah. What are they doing to make sure that doesn't happen to our youth?
0: All fair questions. Your take is welcome on the Hokanui Ashburton Facebook page. And looking forward to a little more chat around this through the morning as well. It's 24 past 7.
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4: After a stunning start to the week and then a striking red sky last night, what's the forecast have in store for the next few days? Well, aside from a bit of cloud, which I'm currently not seeing out the window down Burnett Street, we've got clear skies, but cloud is expected to build, and then northerlies turn gusty northwest this afternoon. It does stay dry today and warm up to 21. 6 is the overnight low. Wednesday, more cloud and then rain from about lunchtime as northerlies turn southerly. A cooler high of 14. Just 10 on Thursday with heavy falls easing as the day rolls on. Easterlies developing in the afternoon. Friday, any lingering showers start to clear. And then fine, light winds, 15, set today, bit of cloud about, otherwise all good. Northwesterlies warming that temperature back up to 16 degrees. Here's 660 with Matu Walters, who did the national anthem for the All Blacks on the weekend. Talking to you.

0: Baby, I'll be gone.
1: Mid Canterbury Talking Newy 660, who put on one heck of a show to open up that new Christchurch Stadium earlier this year. Somebody who's been putting on a show over in Belgium for the World Junior Track Cycling Champs is Eliza McKenzie. You may recall she was recognised as Young Sportsperson of the Year at our Mid Canterbury Sports Awards earlier in the year as well, and I thought, oh, Monique Brake will know how she got on, and she messaged me back saying that Eliza placed 17th out of 29 in the 3,000-metre individual pursuit with a personal best time, so that's pretty neat. Also qualified for the points race final, had a good race, picked up some sprint points, finishing 13th. I'm really proud of her campaign. She's done really well, especially given that this is the first year under 19, so it'll be exciting to see how she progresses in the next few months, and really appreciate Monique sending that through, because she herself is also globetrotting over to Japan for the age group road cycling world champs, which I think are being held this weekend. Sheesh, look at all these locals doing amazing things around the world in sport. There's also some local kids that are doing awesome things closer to home. Up on the big stage, an exciting start to my week as I was invited out to Long Beach School to help judge their speech competition. It's speech season, and to help talk a little more on this, Hunter, Hillary and Harriet are in. They're also heading off on school camp next week, so we'll find out about that up in 15 as well at Talkin' Away.
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4: In this update, there might be some obstacles when it comes to enforcing a teen social media ban. National has introduced a bill which would legally require platforms like Instagram and TikTok to bar under-16s from making accounts. ACT and New Zealand First don't support it, and Labour has still to decide its view. Technology Users Association Chief Executive Craig Young says one concern's around privacy, with the government proposing these platforms adopt facial recognition techniques to verify the age of users. The likelihood of the current coalition being the country's next government has tumbled below 50% from 88% in May. Political reporter Ethan Griffiths has more.
5: The Herald and Motu Research poll of polls puts the coalition on a 48% chance of winning a second term on a model of 4,000 election simulations. But the left bloc of Labour, the Greens and Te Pāti Māori's chances are just 1.4%. The poll increasingly suggests both blocs need opportunity, which the poll has sitting at an average of 7.3%.
4: A Dunedin Uber driver's been jailed for kidnapping two women and sexually assaulting one of them. The ODT reports the man, who has name suppression, was found guilty over two separate incidents within his car in 2023. Some forms of insurance are getting cheaper, but the price gap between the cheapest and most expensive insurance options is widening. Stats NZ data shows premiums haven't risen as fast as incomes and other prices over the past year. Home and contents insurance have both dropped in price. That's news.
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3: Hokanui Sport.
4: In sports, Silver Ferns mid-quarter Maddie Gordon wants a global domestic netball calendar investigated. The idea of shifting New Zealand's ANZ Premiership to avoid clashing with Australia's Super Netball, meaning athletes could play both, is among the suggestions. Gordon, who's moved from the Queensland Firebirds to the West Coast Fever on a two-year deal following her debut campaign, says the concept is worth considering.
7: It'll just be whether the body can handle it. It would be cool to be able to play in both. Like, that's super exciting. That's just, you know, you've got to talk to your S&Cs and your physios to see if that's actually doable.
4: Springboks captain Sia Khaleesi's been bracketed in their lineup for the second test against the All Blacks in Cape Town on Sunday morning. He missed the opening game with a hamstring injury, but is on the improve. That's sport. I'm Jodie Gill.
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1: Hey, welcome into Tuesday. We've got some high cloud building and then northwesterlies picking up pace this afternoon. Hold on to your hat. should all die away this evening. 21 is our balmy high. No need for too many layers in the face of that. 6 is the overnight low. Wednesday, cloud and then rain from about lunchtime as northerlies turn southerly, a cooler high of 14. We have 12 across Ashburton and Hines, Mount Somers and Meffin. Wake up with 13 degrees.
3: Mid-Canterbury's best music mix starts now on Hokanui.
1: Sure does. It is 25 to 8. Congratulations to the team at Panelcraft on picking up the Millhouse Kitchen Workplace Shout yesterday, and acknowledgement of Deborah and Duncan. After 25 years, they've gone and sold the business. So enjoy your free time to come, and thank you for all the wonderful work over the years and everything you've put back into the community as well. I know you've been big supporters of so many events over the years. So thank you, and I hope you enjoyed the grub. It was also a bit of fun to start my week. Once we sorted that, I was out to Long Beach School to help judge the speech competition. About a dozen kids getting up on that big stage, which is no easy feat, especially when you're trying to juggle cue cards and remember lines and whatnot too. What was extra neat, it was all ages, so right down to the new entrants, and some of them got up reciting poems, which was super cute. I've got the winners of the senior section in studio. Let's catch up with Hunter, Hillary and Harriet to ask about putting a speech together, what helps with the nerves, and also school camp, which is coming up next week. Wow, it's all on at Long Beach. More on this after Somba, but first, here's U2. Heart is a blue.

0: Somber. Mid Canterbury's Hawking over here. It is 17 to 8. From Long Beach School, we welcome in Hunter Anderson, Hilary Fitzgibbon, and Harriet White. Morena.
1: Morning.
0: Hey, thanks for getting up early. So you guys have come to join me after I joined you out at Long Beach School yesterday for the speech competition. First, congrats on getting up on that big stage and giving it a crack. It's no easy feat, eh? So, Hunter, I sort of gathered that the theme was your happy place.
1: Yeah.
0: Or something along those lines.
1: Yeah, it was.
2: Happy place. Go to a happy place.
0: Yeah, that's usually how it ends with me. Now, I think my happy place would be something like on the golf course or away in the caravan. Inspired to check out a few more spots after a couple of the junior kids talked about Lake Benmore and Cromwell, and Quiddy's Bush was in there as well, eh? You guys ever been that far north?
1: No.
0: Sounds great, though. So, Hunter, you chose to go with the mower, of all things. Yeah. On the ride-on mower. Yeah. That's something that I can get on side with as well. See, what sort of mower you got?
1: We've got a John Deere ride-on lawnmower.
0: Yeah, and you're trusted with that thing.
1: Oh, yeah.
0: What do you find is the toughest part when you're on the ride-on lawnmower?
1: Oh, well, so our farm, it's really, it's a long drive from around the outside trying to get to the milking shed to our house. So I go straight through. It's really bumpy. Really bumpy.
0: You got to strap in for the ride.
1: Yeah, there's weight sensors in the mower seat, and once you get off, it stalls on you. So it stalls really often.
0: Yeah, right. I saw on the community Facebook page a couple of days back that there's a young guy in the Ellington area who's going around putting leaflets in all the mailboxes saying that he'll mow your lawn for $10 or something. You considered a wee business like that?
1: No, not yet.
0: I suppose the transport from your place into town would be a bit of an issue.
1: Yeah.
0: And Hilary, yours was the dance studio.
3: Yep.
0: That's pretty cool. What's your favourite type of dance?
3: I really like lyrical.
0: What's that?
3: It's like ballet, but it's not ballet.
0: Totally get
3: so
0: it.
3: So instead of the music having no words, it's got words, and you kind of dance to the words.
0: Okay.
3: Yeah.
0: And for yourself, Harriet, your happy place is on your horse.
4: Yeah.
0: And you didn't mention what your horse's name was.
4: Sophie.
0: I love animals with human names. There was a young man whose speech, his happy place was with his dad. His name was Tom, eh?
4: Yeah.
0: And I thought that's something I could get on side with too. So you guys are through in the Long Beach competition. You now go on to a combined schools thing with Hines. What's that, on Wednesday?
4: Yeah.
0: And do they all come to you?
4: Yes.
0: Is that, Hunter, did you say where it steps up a notch?
4: Yeah,
0: we're expecting
4: definitely.
0: A big crowd.
4: Yeah.
0: Do you know how many?
1: Maybe. Well, last year was about 20 to 30 people.
0: Yeah? And then all your mum and dad supporters would come too. Yeah. So you'd be speaking in front of like 100 people.
1: Yeah.
0: Far out. What do they say? Do you get any tips about handling the nerves, getting up in front of a crowd like that?
1: No.
0: Not really?
1: Not at all.
0: Somebody offered the advice once of picturing everybody naked. That is terrible.
1: Oh,
0: terrible. Don't do that.
1: Yeah. Make it
0: work. Well, you've done a few of these now. Over to yourself, Hilary. Are you taught like lessons in putting together a speech? How does this work?
3: So you get given like a burger plan. A burger plan.
0: Well, didn't ask about your lunch. What's a burger plan?
3: So the top bun, it's the introduction, and then the bottom bun, it's the conclusion, and then the paragraphs in the middle is all like the filling inside.
0: Oh, yummy. Yeah, so there is a bit of a formula to this thing. Well, wishing you all the best. And then should we get through the combined schools, then there's a Rotary competition.
1: Yep.
0: And that's coming up in the next few weeks as well. Good luck. If that wasn't exciting enough, you guys are also away on school camp next week too, eh?
4: Yes.
0: I want to find out about this coming up in 6 at Talkin' Iwi.
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0: Mid-Canterbury's Hockey Network, Counting Crows and Vanessa Carlton, a song about what's happening to the Balmoral Hall. It is 7 to 8. Hillary, Harriet and Hunter from Long Beach School still in. Are you guys on social media at all?
1: Nope.
2: No.
0: Not even like YouTube?
3: Oh, I'm on YouTube,
1: but not anything else.
0: Yeah.
1: Not TikTok.
0: Government wants to ban pretty much all social media for under 16s. What do you think about that?
1: Yeah. It's okay.
2: Yeah.
1: Well, I don't really use it that much.
0: It doesn't affect us if we're not there.
1: Yeah.
0: It's hard to scroll and mow at the same time, isn't it, Hunter?
1: Yeah, definitely.
0: Got to focus on the task at hand. Well, they've already tried this over in Aussie. I'm looking forward to hearing from a former Ashburton teacher, now a teacher over there, after 8. But a good way to get off those devices is to also go on school camp. And, what, you guys are away next week?
2: Yeah.
0: Yeah? Do you want to, Harriet, take us through what's happening? What are you up to?
2: So on Tuesday, we're going to Glen Tanner, Mount Cook.
0: Glen Tanner. Oh, yeah, I see it on the sign as you're driving to, like, Twizel.
2: Yeah.
0: You turn off just before there, yeah?
2: On the way, we're going to Round Hill skiing.
0: Hope there's still snow up there in these conditions. Yeah. I imagine it fades away pretty quick. No, there's meant to be a top-up in the next few days, which should help you guys out. Neat, skiing. And then what else is on the to-do list?
2: Lots of walks and
1: for our William Pike Challenge.
2: Yeah.
0: William Pike Challenge. Oh, is that like Duke of Ed?
2: Yeah.
0: I've heard about that.
2: Kind of, yeah.
1: We've got to do 20 hours of community service and passion project, and then we've got to do
2: 5 outdoor activities.
0: So this would count as one of them, going for a bit of a hike.
1: Yeah.
0: You're going, I saw on the news the other day, it's only recently reopened, the Hooker Valley Track.
1: Yeah,
0: in Mount Cook Village. That looks awesome with the bridges and everything.
2: Yeah.
0: Wow, that'd be fun.
1: Yeah.
0: And then is there anything else, Hillary, on the to-do list?
1: On the way home, we're going to go to the Tekapo hot pools and go tubing.
0: Oh, man. You get the best of both worlds, the hot pools and the thrill of going down that snow slope. Wow. Yep. Are there any special school camp rules? I remember going on camp back in the day. It's a wee while ago now. You weren't allowed to take treats unless you were prepared to share them with the whole class.
2: Yeah.
0: So Mama Mel, she was on my side. I probably shouldn't reveal this too openly, but I've already led myself here. So Mama Mel, she would sew some lollies into the side of the bag, into the stitching. That's the length we would go to. It was like a Mission Impossible sort of scheme, so I could have a few treaties without having to share them. Do you guys have the same sort of thing?
1: We're allowed to bring lollies, but it's kind of the same.
4: Last year we would have to share them all between. It was either our bunk rooms.
0: Yeah, right.
4: The whole school. I mean, whole class.
0: What's the best game? Have you got a game that you play on the bus to pass the time? Is you travelling in there?
1: Not really.
4: Yeah, it's just pretty much just
2: We take cars. So,
0: yeah. Oh, do you?
1: Yeah.
0: Oh, so you can almost have a bit of a race on the way there.
2: Yeah.
0: It's encourage somebody's dad to go faster down the passing lane. Come on. Let's get past them. Oh, that is going to be so much fun. It's speech season. It's camp season. It's all go at Long Beach School. Really appreciate you guys coming on by to tell us all about it. And good luck in both the combined schools competition tomorrow. And then if you get through to the Rotary competition the next few weeks as well, eh?
1: Yeah.
0: Very well spoken group of students from Long Beach School, Hillary, Harriet and Hunter. Quick look in the birthday book, thanks to our friends at Harvey's Bakehouse. And turning 6 today is Adam Woodford. Yay! It's St. Joe's. You have the best day from Dad, Mum, Danielle and Grandma and Papa. And have the best party as well. So the government wants to ban social media for under 16s. Amanda Gummer is a Sydney-based teacher. Let's ask how it's going on for them across the ditch from 15.
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14: In this update, scepticism over whether large social media giants will take much notice of a proposed under-16s ban. The new online safety bill would legally require platforms like Instagram and TikTok to block young teens from making accounts. The legislation's been introduced by National but doesn't have the support of either of its coalition partners. Technology Users Association Chief Executive Craig Young says there are practical barriers to enforcement, regulation and data protection.
15: We ought to be working with lots of other countries around how to make these platforms take responsibility rather than just trying to do it ourselves.
14: Meanwhile, Chris Luxon concedes any law change is many months away. The Prime Minister admits the bill won't get a look in before the election.
16: The reality is we're not going to get through to first reading, but they'll pick this up on the other side of the election.
14: Aloha Hutt principal says many children are being sent back to school while they're sick. Several schools have reported merging or cancelling classes due to high levels of illness among staff and students. Arakura school principal Tute Mila says the government's tough stance on school attendance is one factor at play. She says another is the pressure on parents to get back to work.
17: Sending their children to school when they're not 100% because they have to go back to work. And that way the cost of living is having a real impact.
14: Associate Education Minister David Seymour says there is always a balance to be struck during flu season. Auckland University celebrating 10 years of bringing ideas to bars around the city. Tonight is Auckland Uni's 10th iteration of Raising the Bar, with 20 lecturers and professors delivering talks across 10 bars. Alumni Relations Manager Peter Papagiannis says topics can range from Disney music to heart health.
18: They can go learn about it from a world-renowned expert at the pub down the road. Quick talk, 45 minutes, no slides, presented in a bit more casual way.
14: That's news.
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13: Hokanui Sport.
14: In sport, Elena Svitolina will return to Auckland to defend her ASB Classic tennis title in January. The world number 9's the first player confirmed. Retain the physicality, fix the mentality. That's Springboks coach Rassie Erasmus's message to his side ahead of the second test against the All Blacks in Cape Town on Sunday morning. He's made 3 changes to his starting 15. They were all in the backs, although captain Sia Khaleesi is bracketed as a chance to return at open side flanker. To the opening opening day of the Rowing World Championships in Amsterdam. The men's and women's pairs have advanced to the semi-finals. The men's double sculls are through to a quarter-final and the women's double sculls have slipped into a C-final. That's sport. I'm Jodie Gill. 100%

0: By the look of things, Hines is on 13 degrees, so too Mount Somers. Oh, Meffin is on 13 as well.
1: We don't just share the stories of Mid-Canterbury, we live them. Your local breakfast from the heart of Ashburton. Hokanui Breakfast with Luke Howden and Newman's Tyres.
0: It is 8:04. First it was phones in schools, now the government wants to ban social media for under-16s altogether.
2: We won't get every single child off social media. Some will always find ways around it. But frankly, it's just way too important not to at least try.
0: It's a move our Aussie neighbours made not so long ago, and I guess that's the big question, isn't it? Is it working for them? Is it worth it? Well, let's find out as we head to Sydney with a former Ashburton local, now a teacher based over there, Amanda Gummer, is with us after Alex Warren. But first, Katy Perry, Hokanui.

When he's not on the radio, it's a family swim at EA Network Centre, then a fluffy and lolly cake after. Your local breakfast, Hokanui Breakfast with Luke Howden.

0: Mid Canterbury Talking Iwi, where's Alex Warren, who got through a couple of shows in Christchurch last week, was meant to be on stage in Auckland last night, but had to cancel because he's sick. Get well soon, buddy. Somebody else who's homesick but is up early to have a chat to us is a Sydney-based high school teacher, Amanda Gummer. Used to be Amanda Prothero. Morning.
1: Good morning. How are you?
0: And yeah, very early for you, just after 6 a.m. So big thank you for setting the alarm.
1: No, pleasure.
0: So you're across the ditch, and it's a big story on our news this morning that the government here wants to ban social media for under-16s. Your government brought in a similar policy last year. What are you seeing? Is it working?
1: From my experience with most of the kids, no. They've either found a way around and still have accounts, or I have heard of some parents still giving access as well. So I don't think it's overly effective at the moment.
0: So if we were to bring in something similar, what would we need to be conscious of?
1: I think a big thing, especially in the community that I teach in, is informing the parents of why we actually are doing this. Obviously, it's all over the media and stuff, but at a local level, you know, teaching parents about the privacy and the security reasons, I think may help.
0: Interesting to hear. In your view, is it all bad, the social media thing?
1: No, I think the idea behind it is an excellent idea. I just think maybe it might take a bit of time to sort of go through those kids that have been used to using social media so much. Mm. Once they feed through those kids, and, you know, you come up to the ones that are brought up in that way, I think it might work quite well. But maybe there's a bit of a honeymoon period while these kids that are so used to using it suddenly just cut it off, and they still want to be using it. So,
0: is your ban acting as any form of deterrent? Like, are students aware that there's consequences? Has anyone been pulled up?
1: I've never heard of anything. As far as I know, the kids are getting away with it. Look, it doesn't mean that all kids aren't on it, I think, but it's possibly the ones that probably shouldn't be that are still using it. One scary thing I've heard is kids before and after the ban are all logging on to one account. So they all have the password for one account, and they're sort of all using it for communication. Oh. And that's definitely still happening.
0: Can you be logged on at the same time, or are they taking turns? You scroll for 20 minutes, then it's my turn.
1: I don't know.
0: Hey, so I mentioned
1: No, I guess the other thing is they haven't really, I guess in a way it's a good thing that they haven't really put much on teachers to be policing or educating. I mean, we obviously have programs in the classroom that we talk about privacy and safety issues and all that sort of stuff, but there hasn't been any additional support or direction from the government, as far as I'm aware, too.
0: That's a good point, because, Jesus, teachers, you've got enough on your plate, let alone having to police this, too.
1: We spend the most time with them, I guess, so it'd be logical if there was something brought in, but...
0: I mentioned that you're a former Ashburton local. Where'd you used to teach here, if you don't mind me asking?
1: I didn't teach. I grew up in Ashburton, so I went to Ashburton College and then studied at Lincoln before I...
0: And then all the teaching's been over there. Are there big differences in schooling?
1: From what I've heard, my mum's a teacher as well, so do have a bit of a knowledge. Definitely similarities and differences.
0: What would be one of the big differences?
1: We do have quite a big different syllabus, although I hear there's another big issue with syllabus change and taking some of the Australian syllabus, but obviously some of the stuff's going to be similar, but I don't know, I can't even think of any other differences.
0: Well, it's nice to know that we're not the only ones battling bugs as well. They've been ravaging schools here, and it sounds like it is at your place too. So we'll let you get back to that vitamin C, and might see you back home sometime soon as well. Appreciate your take. Sydney-based teacher Amanda Gummer. It is 8:15.
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0: Love that tune. LAB, Mid-Canterbury's Hawk and Howie. It's 21 past 8. Kim Reid's back in. Morning.
1: Good morning. How are we?
0: Yeah, good. What's your take? Should social media be banned for the under-16s?
1: Oh, you know, look, I struggle to have an opinion on this one since I don't have children, but, you know, I do see it as a bit of a positive, a bit of a restriction of some sort. What that looks like, I don't know.
0: Amanda's take didn't really come as a surprise before, to be fair, that in her view the ban over in Oz isn't working.
1: Yeah, how long have they had that?
0: About 6 months now, I think.
1: Yeah,
0: in around Christmas.
1: Yeah.
0: Yeah.
1: Yeah, that's a hard one, eh? Especially if you can see that it's not necessarily working somewhere where they're trying it.
0: Mm.
1: It's a hard one to jump on.
0: But then does
1: it
0: just send the message of anything that, hey, look, this isn't a great thing to be addicted to?
1: I mean, maybe, but like they say that about all the other things in the world too, and people still seem to have a few issues, don't we?
0: Yeah.
1: Yeah, I don't know. Is it the beginning of the end? What else do you ban? Like, you know, they've also got to know how to use these things too, because as they go through schools, they're told that they need to know how to use the technology and stuff like that.
0: And we're also connected digitally now too. If you just simply remove that port, that was an interesting take I heard on the news last night. There was one cyber expert who was saying that this could, if anything, exacerbate isolation among some kids.
1: Right.
0: Because they've found through the likes of social media ways to connect with like-minded kids. And if you remove that tool,
1: they go back
0: then you could create a whole different set of issues.
1: Which I hadn't really thought about.
0: No,
1: I mean,
0: neither.
1: I remember Facebook was just coming to head when I went over for my OE. And like, you know, like I couldn't just ring mum and dad whenever I wanted to.
0: Yeah.
1: You know, and stuff like that. So I see the benefits in it in so many ways. Like that, like you're saying, that connection, keeping up with people that don't necessarily live in the country and stuff like that.
0: Yeah.
1: But then there's also, like anything, a bit of the downside too, right?
0: Mm.
1: Yeah.
0: I wonder if they would consider a ban for adults.
1: Yeah.
0: I'd welcome that some days, to be fair. How often do you just find yourself doom scrolling and you think, oh, what a waste.
1: And then how long have I been
0: time?
1: Here?
0: That's right. Where am I? What planet am I on?
1: Definitely.
0: It's not like we're exactly leading by example here.
1: No, and that's the other big thing, isn't it? You know, you're telling your kids not to do it, but yet here we sit there ourselves. Yeah, I just honestly do not know what the answer to that is.
0: Get outdoors some more. Go on school camps more.
1: This is it. This is it. I love what gets me is when you are scrolling and then a post or something that will come up that will tell you not to scroll. They're my ones. I'm like, oh, it's a little bit, you know, bit hypocritical,
0: like
1: mate.
0: My post on the Hawk and Howie Ashburton Facebook page, which is asking your thoughts on a social media ban on social media.
1: Yeah. It's a little bit funny, eh?
0: Yeah. The whole handing over, though, because to police this, they were saying that you'd have to verify your ID, you know, by showing driver's license and stuff. You know, that whole handing over details to a big tech company, that gives me the heebie-jeebies as well. But don't they already know all that?
1: Wow. You know, well, my kind of thought on it is if they want to look that deep into me, like, go for it. Like,
0: that's right.
1: You're going to be bored in 3 minutes. So, that's your issue, not
0: surely
1: mine.
0: Surely they're listening anyway. How many times have you mentioned, oh, man, I really want to go for a haircut?
1: Yeah.
0: And then you open up your social media, boom, there's an ad for a hairdresser right there.
1: Yeah, exactly. I know what you're saying there. I got told, though, they did like a investigation on that, and it's actually to do with the phones that are around you in your vicinity. But I don't know. I call a little bit of BS on that.
0: What do you mean? Like, searching?
1: Yeah, like it actually picks up on your sort of algorithm or whatever,
0: that's
1: the phones around you.
0: They're all listening, Kim. They're all seeing.
1: Get your tinfoil hat out.
0: Sauron, yeah. No, mine's well and truly embedded. Don't you worry about that. Good luck, everybody. It's 25 past 8.
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0: Mid-Canterbury's Hawk and Iwi with Anastasia. It is 8:30, news in a mo. We've got a brain teaser to ponder thanks to Specsavers coming up. And the Mayor Liz McMillan is in for some council chat. Let's find out what's happening at the library today. And there's a few other things on the list as well. Oh, she might know what's happening under the covers down West Street as well. The Mayor's with us in 15.
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3: In this update, a warning, there's no magic wand to keep teens off social media. National has introduced a bill which would legally require platforms like Instagram and TikTok to bar under 16s from making accounts. Technology Users Association Chief Executive Craig Young says this is not an issue that the government can legislate away.
4: If you look at the experience that they have, the UK and Australia, what is it, Australia? 8 out of 10 teens are still on social media just as much as they were before the ban.
3: Pushback from Health New Zealand assuring patients' needs are being met despite fresh staffing concerns. The agency's released data showing around a quarter of shifts across 615 wards were below the target staffing level at some point. An independent report is underlining Stockton Mine's economic importance even as environmental opposition threatens its expansion. Infometrics estimates the mine contributed $108 million to the regional economy last year, supporting 446 full-time jobs. A mystery donation from Hollywood director Steven Spielberg has taken a Central Otago anti-mining group by complete surprise. Australian mining company Santana Minerals wants to develop the Bendigo Ophir Gold Project near Cromwell, a project the late Sir Sam Neill fiercely opposed. Spielberg's production company Amblin Entertainment made the hefty contribution in memory of the actor. Sustainable Tariff Chair Suze Keith says they were gobsmacked by the undisclosed sum.
5: The Sam effect is quite something, you know, people really cared for him and saw him as just a great New Zealander. We were lucky enough to benefit.
3: That's news.
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2: Hokanui Sport.
3: In sport, the NRL will trial a kick-off rule change in Thursday's Round 26 opener between the Broncos and Storm in Brisbane. The team who concedes points will get the choice of taking or receiving the kick-off. The NRL unsuccessfully tried to push the law variation through in January. Both clubs are out of playoffs contention. Silver Ferns mid-quarter Maddie Gordon admits a drive for improvement has lured her to make a Super Netball club swap. She signed for the West Coast Fever on a two-year deal, ditching the Queensland Firebirds, coached by New Zealander Kerry Wills. Gordon says the All-Australian coaching staff in Perth has proved an attraction.
7: I'm going to learn so much over there, being in that proper Aussie coaching style.
3: That's sport. I'm Jodie Gill.
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0: And Tuesday awaits. Fine with a bit of high cloud building and northwesterlies. Becoming gusty this afternoon. That's the real thing to watch. Hold on to your hat. Should all die away this evening. 21 is our expected high. Ooh, warm. 7, the overnight low. Wednesday, cloud and then rain from about lunchtime as northerlies turn southerly. A cooler high of 14, which is what we have down Burnett Street. Hines is on 13 degrees. Mount Somers and Meffin also showing 13.
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0: David Guetta, Kelly Rowland, Mid-Canterbury Talk Network. It is 22:09. Welcome to Tuesday. A bit of excitement to start my week. Was invited out to Long Beach School to judge the speech competition. You can listen back to our chat with Harriet, Hillary and Hunter. I just realised they all start with H. Oh, how poetic was that? Anyway. That chat's going to be up on our podcast in around an hour's time. But something I noticed as I was driving out there, great that they've now got the trunk line between Ashburton and Hines, you know, by that farmer's corner, open to two lanes. Still a 30k an hour speed limit, but two lanes now. And then most of the roadworks have subsided through Timbald itself. But have you noticed all that's going on at the Timbald shops? It's looking swanky there. And they've got a new digital sign up. Anyway, maybe the mayor knows a bit of inside trading about what's going to be shown on the sign. No, I was trying to segue with something there. We're going to chat about the community awards that are coming up and also something that's on at the library today that you may want to check out as well. All happening around Ashburton. The mayor's going to be with us in a moment. But first, the brain teaser. It's thanks to our friends at Specsavers. You can find them on Cash Street and the storewide sale. 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What do you think it is? We're not talking once a day or a week, just once, full stop. I wouldn't say it's not a naughty thing. Now, it's not like rule breaking or anything like that. 56% of drivers admit they have done this at least once. If anything, maybe a little embarrassing. Let's find out what it is before nine.
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0: shoulder.
1: Mid Canterbury Talking Everywhere, it's Coterie. It is 13 to 9. The Mayor is Liz McMillan. Morning.
2: Good morning.
1: Welcome back to the land of the living. I hear that you were out for the count last week.
2: Yeah, I got struck down by that nasty flu. So,
1: And there's some bugs doing the rounds. Everybody's being nailed.
2: Yeah, I've heard of a lot of people, and it takes a bit of time to get right, so you kind of can't rush coming back to work. I watched a few meetings online, so that was all good, but yeah, it definitely took it out of me.
1: Yeah. Being the social butterfly that you are, it's probably no surprise that you pick up every bug when you're out and about. So it's nice to see you on 2 feet again. And this must be one of the neat parts of the job. I see that nominations are open for this year's Community Honours Awards.
2: Yes, it is. It's a great part of the job. And I think I've been on the committee that has always been part of the selection.
1: That can't be easy.
2: Yeah,
1: I had to pick winners from the Long Beach speech competition yesterday, and that was hard enough. I can barely pick my nose at the best of times, let alone something like that. That sounds high pressure.
2: Yeah. No, it's great. So we've got a new award this year, the Environmental Champions Award, which is brand new. And then we've got the other three, which is the Ashburton Medal, the Civic Awards, and then the Mayor's Award for Community Service. So I think it opened yesterday, closes around the 18th of September, if I've got that right.
1: Yeah, it looks right, according to this piece of paper we've got in front of me. Yep.
2: Yeah, and nomination forms are available online, or you can whip into the council reception and grab a paper copy there.
1: We didn't host these last year.
2: No, we don't during the local body election year, so they kind of, the timing's not quite right, so we skip a year, so the
1: It must be quite fun sitting there, seeing all the candidates for the national election doing their thing at the moment, thinking, oh, thank goodness I don't need to worry about that myself for now anyway.
2: For now, yeah.
1: Oh, neat. So make sure there's so many deserving people and organisations out there, and it's nice to be able to give them a pat on the back and share that recognition that they're more than deserving of. So go and nominate somebody through the Ashburton Council website for the Community Honours Awards there. And actually, talking elections, a chance to make sure we're signed up to vote with some visitors at the library today.
2: Yes, they're going to be down there from about 12:30 till 6 o'clock tonight in the library. So
1: big shift.
2: That's the electoral commission staff, and they'll be answering sort of any questions on how to enrol, what's MMP. Anything around the national election, then go down and have a chat with them.
1: A couple of presentations at 12:30 and 5:30, I'm told. But other than that, it's drop in, and it's something that there's a few changes this year. The big one is that you've got to be enrolled by the 25th of October. You can't just roll up to the booth on the day and fill out the form to cast a special vote.
2: That's right.
1: Yeah, and it's a civic duty, as my old man always said. If you don't vote, you can't moan, Liz.
2: Exactly.
1: We do love a good moan.
2: And we do have a lot of new migrants, I suppose, or people who don't know what it means to vote in a national election. So, they'll be good if they came down and asked a few questions as well.
1: Yeah, so, I need of them to be in town to help us with a hands-on approach to that. So this afternoon, roll by the library if you were to answer a few questions about the coming election. And cheers for putting it on the radar for us this morning. Mayor Liz, you go and keep up that vitamin C.
2: Thanks.
1: Catch you in a fortnight. It's UB40, Hawke & Iwi.

0: Mid Canterbury Talking Network, UB40. 9 o'clock is on the horizon. Let's answer this brain teaser. 56% of drivers admit they have done this at least once. The answer is forgotten where we parked. Dude, where's my car? I said, dude, where is it? Yeah, that's a big West Street car park. It's easy to get lost sometimes. Hey, talking the horizon, what a stunning red sky that we had last night. Is that a sign of things to come? Not sure how we read into it. I mean, it's a gorgeous start out there once again, but maybe a bit of turbulence in store for the next couple of days. Let's rattle through the Met Service forecast in a moment, and then we'll get back into the tunes with Robbie Williams, who's coming to see us for that sold-out show at the new Christchurch Stadium in November. If you're heading along, I'm rather envious. Zach Bryan for a wee dose of country. Whitney Houston, wondering how we'll know. And a new one from Martin Garrix, teaming up with Ed Sheeran for our listening pleasure inside the next 20. You're talking, are we?
1: There's a reason Big Ben pies are the go-to on Kiwi missions. You only need one hand to eat them, which is handy because the other one's usually busy adjusting that thing, holding the rod, prying something open, swatting a mozzie, closing the boot, catching a ball, opening the chilli bin. You don't stop because you don't have to. That's the genius of the Big Ben pie. So when you're deep in a mission and hunger kicks in, grab one. Big Ben, feed your mission.
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1: In this update, a Labor-led government would give councils the ability to introduce a bed tax. National has ruled out any new taxes if back in government, including bed and bank taxes discussed in recent weeks. It's prompted dismay from the Queenstown and Auckland mayors, who both say National had committed to exploring a bed tax. Labor leader Chris Hipkin says they'd give councils sign-off.
2: Labor's not going to be introducing one, but if councils choose to introduce one, that's a decision for them and they're accountable to their local communities for that.
1: And a hint, National could give councils control over proceeds from the international visitor levy after ruling out a bed tax. Finance spokesperson Nicola Willis says they're considering ways to share revenue with local councils to support tourism growth. She says some regions have more pressure from tourism than others, and those regions have a bigger claim on funds raised for tourism.
3: It's not hard to envisage a scheme that would say, well, actually, let's prorata this more fairly to regions which have the highest numbers of visitors and give them more local control over how they use those funds.
1: Sentencing today for an Auckland cult leader and his family on charges relating to a body recovered from Auckland's Gulf Harbour. Shule Wang's body was found floating in plastic bags off Whangaparao Peninsula in 2024. A major crypto summit kicks off in Queenstown today with hope it could attract more investment. Crypto Winter is looking to cash in on the country's digital asset sector worth more than $9 billion. It brings together industry leaders, government representatives and innovators. Blockchain New Zealand Executive Director Trevor Topher says New Zealand has a big opportunity in the ever-changing financial world.
4: If we don't get moving on it, we're not going to have a currency in the new financial system and we're going to have to import this technology from overseas, and I believe we should be making it here and exporting it to the world.
1: That's news.
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0: Hokanui Sport.
1: In sport, job done for Ben Taylor and Ollie Welch to start their title defence at the World Rowing Championships in Amsterdam. They've won their heat in the pair to advance to the semi-finals. Taylor says the gusty headwinds put pay to any chance of a rapid journey.
7: Just about staying together and not trying to go for me extra because the speed dropped. So it was just one of those races we just kind of want to get over and done with. The first one, you're always a little bit nervous.
1: Elena Svitolina will return to Auckland to defend her ASB Classic tennis title in January.

0: tossed around a bit, I think. 21 is a balmy high as a result. 7, the overnight low. Wednesday sees more cloud and then rain from about lunchtime as northerlies turn cool southerly. 14 is the high there. We have 14 down Burnett Street at the moment. Hines, Mount Somers and Meffin still on 13.
1: Mid-Canterbury's best music mix starts now on Hokanui.

0: The way the orange touches all things around, the grass, trees, and dew, how I just hate you. Please turn those headlights around. Please turn those headlights around.
1: Mid Canterbury Talking Network with Zach Bryan. Luke Houghton until 10. Welcome into Tuesday. Hope the start of the week has seen you well. You know, I've often thought if the radio thing doesn't work out, a job at Advance Ashburton would be pretty neat, because how can you not make people happy by giving them free money? And Carolyn Clough does it so well, and I see to sort of kick off scholarship season, there's a couple of big ones where applications close this week. Let's catch up with her to ask about the Leaders Scholarship and also the Jan Early Memorial after Martin Garrix and Ed Sheeran. But first, here's Whitney. Let's push on into Tuesday. Talking about it.

0: Mid-Canterbury Talking Iwi with Martin Garrix and Ed Sheeran. Luke Adden until 10 and Carolyn Clough from Advance Ashburton has rolled by. Morning.
1: Good morning.
0: Have you got bugs too?
1: Oh, look, it's everywhere, isn't it?
0: I know.
1: It's just everywhere.
0: But you've got to box on because it's a big week. We've got a couple of big scholarships.
1: We do. We
0: closing tomorrow.
1: Yeah, we have the Advanced Ashburton Leaders Scholarship and the Jan Early Memorial Scholarship. Pretty special scholarships.
0: Remind us about both of these.
1: So the Leaders Scholarship is for an outstanding mid-Cantabrian who wants to develop their leadership skills. So whether they're beginning their journey or they're on the journey, just come along, tell us your plan and what you need to progress to the next step, what project or experience or course, whatever it is, we can provide up to $10,000 for you to do that. I know, it's amazing.
0: They're the ones that want to be the boss.
1: That's right.
0: Would you pay for a new suit?
1: Well, you could do.
0: Depending on the job.
1: You could do, but
0: I think if I rolled up here wearing a suit, they'd go, is Luke okay? Maybe yeah. We need him mentally checked out.
1: Yeah. No, there's lots of incredible leadership programs out there, and it is completely up to the individual which one they would like to do. Just tell us your plan, your journey, and what you would like to do, and that application is open now but closes tomorrow. And we also have the Jan Early Memorial Scholarship, which is for a woman from Mid-Canterbury to pursue governance training. Whatever course or training they would like to do, again, we have up to $10,000.
0: Yeah, and that comes courtesy of the Early family.
1: Yes.
0: She was particularly passionate about.
1: She was. Jan was an outstanding member of our community, well known by many, many people, and very passionate about giving back to the community. But she was equally passionate about farming and the future of farming in Mid-Canterbury and for her family. And she sat on a number of boards, contributed a great deal across the community. When she passed away in 2023, she was the chair of BCI and was well on her way to achieving her dream of being on an NZX-listed company board.
0: Yeah,
1: so
0: wow.
1: When her journey was cut short, her family felt that this was a really fitting legacy to remember Jan and to enable other women to progress in the journey that she was unable to complete.
0: What an incredible gift that keeps on giving.
1: Yeah. Well, that's what we do at Advance Ashburton.
0: So you've had a few applications already by the sound of things?
1: Yes, they've been rolling in.
0: Neat.
1: And I expect when I wander upstairs and chat to Amy in the office that there'll be more sitting there, but it's not too late. Applications close tomorrow, but people can get all of the details they need and fill in the application form and get that into us before the end of tomorrow.
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road to me. Mid-Canterbury talking are we with Billy Joel, whose health has been a little shaky of late. Hope you're doing okay at the moment, mate. I also see it was on this date 32 years ago, 1994, after a shaky 9 years of marriage. He finally called it quits with Christie Brinkley, but what was neat is they not only remained amicable, in fact, they were very good friends following that, which helped raise their daughter, Alexa, who's now 40 and paving her own way in the music world. The weather's looking a little shaky for the South Island later this week. According to the Met Service, there's a significant winter storm on its way, which is going to douse the west coast. It's coming in from the Tasman and could also drop up to 30 centimetres of snow on State Highways 8 and 80 through the Mackenzie Basin. Once again, thankfully, I guess it looks like here in Mid-Canterbury we're set to avoid the worst of it. Yep, shows a fine start. We've certainly got that as I look out the window down Burnett Street and then high cloud building. Northwesterly's becoming gusty this afternoon. The high rockets up to 21. Wow. And then 7 is the overnight low. Wednesday cloud and the rain arrives early afternoon as northerlies turn southerly, a top of 14. Cooler again on Thursday, just 10. Rain with heavy falls easing toward evening as easterlies develop. Friday, any lingering showers clear, then we're back to fine. Light winds 14, bit of cloud about on Saturday, otherwise all good, and northwesterlies warm things back up to 16 degrees. Hey, you may have spotted our front page of the Courier last week that Plains Rotary gave a $5,000 boost to the Ribble Health Academic Centre at Ashburton Hospital, which is pretty neat. I see there's a way that perhaps we could also help our local hospital. And it could be as easy as finding something that's collecting dust in the back of the garage or out in the shed or something like that. Let's find out about this call to action after Roxette. But first, 5 seconds of summer. On with Tuesday. Talking, are we?

0: Mid-Canterbury's Talking Everywhere, so Roxette. Luke Adam until 10. So turns out we're hoarding hospital gear, and they need it back. Health New Zealand is asking if we've got stuff such as wheelchairs, walking frames, shower stools, crutches and the like to please get it back to them. They estimate there are several hundred items due to be returned. A spokesperson said that they do their best to make sure there's adequate amounts of equipment and they buy more each year in anticipation of demand during busy times. But they're still finding that they're loaning out more than they have returned. Quote, we understand that people often forget to return items once they've finished using them, and some equipment is cumbersome and can't be transported easily. So if you can load it into the back of the car, it'd be great to get that back to Ashburton Hospital or any other hospital in the region, and they sort it out amongst them. If you aren't able to return the equipment, you can give them a call on 03 364 0700. But I'm sure if you chuck the hospital into Google, it should bring up the number for you. They and future friends and family members who may be patients would be very grateful to have those crutches back.
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His guilty pleasure? 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

0: Mid Canterbury's Hulk and Iwi. And just like that, it's almost 10. Crikey, it's been another big show. We tackled the big story of the day, the proposed social media ban for the under-16s. It's something Aussie's done, and we heard from teacher Amanda, who's at a high school over in Sydney, about just how well it's working for them. Very interesting take. You can listen back to that, and also Kim Reid's 2 cents up on the Breakfast Ashburton with Luke Howden podcast, which should be loaded in about half an hour's time. We also had the kids from Long Beach School out the back of their speech competition in. And movie mum Stacey, her take on a spa weekend, which sounds very nice. She was in a day early because I'm away tomorrow and for the rest of the week. And I'll tell you why. Wife Amber's got this relatively new job, and she's got to travel every now and then for it. And her travels this week take her down south. And I said, oh, it'd be quite cool to come with you. So that's what we're doing. The whole family's going on the work trip. She has to work, but the rest of us are just going to hopefully enjoy a few sleep-ins and go and catch up with some old buddies down there. So, no, looking forward to it. Looking forward to being the handbag on her travels. You take care. Don't work too hard. Enjoy this wonderful weather. Look, it's just stunning once again, isn't it? We'll lap it up. Have a fab rest of the week. James Wood will be with you from tomorrow, and I'll be back on Monday. Spot you then. Bye-bye.
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11: In this update, the proceeds of the International Visitor Levy could be distributed to councils under a National-led government. It follows National's decision to rule out introducing a bed tax. Finance spokesperson Nicola Willis says they're not considering raising the visitor levy, but are looking at ways to share revenue with councils to support tourism. She says it's not hard to envisage a scheme where regions with more visitors get more funding and get to control how it's spent.
12: Would essentially be devolving that funding to regions that have the largest number of tourists.
11: Meanwhile, Labor's standing firm on its promise to only introduce one new tax if elected, despite now saying he'll sign off on a bed tax for councils. Queenstown and Auckland mayors say they feel blindsided by National's move to rule out a bed tax, with consideration of accommodation levies part of a government agreement signed with Auckland Council. Chris Hipkins says bed taxes would be up to councils, not Labor.
12: We've been very clear in terms of introducing new taxes. The only new tax that we're campaigning on is a simple targeted capital gains tax.
11: The Education Minister estimates if everything goes to plan, a social media ban should be in place by the end of next year. National's introduced a bill which would legally require platforms like Instagram and TikTok to bar under-16s. ACT and New Zealand First don't support it, while Labor's working through a raft of questions with National to see if it would back the move. But there's a question over whether a social media ban addresses the heart of the issue. Business of Tech podcast host Peter Griffin says the proposed legislation doesn't really address the harm on these platforms.
13: Getting the likes of Meta and TikTok to actually address the algorithms, the dodgy content on there that affect everyone, not just under-16s.
11: New data shows about a quarter of ward nursing shifts countrywide last year were below staffing targets at some point. Online retailer Mighty Ape has closed its Christchurch warehouse after reporting a 30% drop in revenue. That's news.
10: 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Hokanui Sport.
11: In sport, could the Warriors be instructed to stage home NRL League finals at Eden Park rather than Mount Smart Stadium? The Daily Telegraph reports the competition's governing body is set to implement new powers, forcing teams to play at larger local grounds. Mount Smart has a capacity of 25,000. Eden Park can get double that for sports events. The NRL can make decisions without consultation, but wants to hold talks to determine the level of interest or opposition to change. To a fun and lucrative golfing fact about new Open Championship winner Ryan Fox's earning power. He'll pocket $596,000 just by entering the first tee box when contesting the Tour Championship season finale for the PGA Tour's top 30 players on Friday morning. That's sport. I'm Malcolm Jordan.
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14: Met Service forecast for Ashburton. High cloud today. Northerly winds turning gusty nor'westerly this afternoon.

0: Wake up your brain with Hokanui Breakfast and the Daily Breakfast Brain Teaser. 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
1: 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What's the problem?
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3: 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Suspected head and spinal injuries. Ambo required. We've heard it all. We've seen it all. 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
14: In this update, Education Minister Erica Stanford's confident she'll get the support needed for a social media ban, despite ACT and New Zealand First continuing to oppose it. Nationals introduced a bill which would legally require platforms like Instagram and TikTok to bar under-16s from making accounts. The bill puts the pressure on social media companies to comply, establishing an online safety regulator and setting up a penalty regime. Stanford says Labour has been supportive.
15: We've been working on it for a year. We've done all of the hard work. We've worked with countries around the world. I've worked my backside off to work with Labour and give them absolutely everything they need.
14: Meanwhile, Secondary Principals Council Chair Steve McCracken, the principal of Whangaparao College north of Auckland, says he welcomes more focus on reducing online harm to children. He says schools see the pitfalls of social media daily, so action's desperately needed.
16: That's everything from body image concerns for young people through to toxic masculinity, all the way through to bullying and harm that's been done through social media.
14: Chris Hipkins has confirmed a Labour-led government will allow councils to introduce a bed tax if that's something they want. It follows Nationals' move to rule out a bed tax. Meanwhile, Nicola Willis has revealed Nationals considering distributing proceeds from the international visitor levy to councils to support tourism. She says it's not hard to envisage a scheme where regions with more visitors get more funding and get to control how it's spent. The couple found guilty of kidnapping and manslaughter after the discovery of a body in Gulf Harbour in 2024 will now spend years behind bars. Shulai Wang's body was found floating in plastic bags off Whangaparao Peninsula. The 70-year-old was living with leaders of her religious sect, with prosecutors arguing punishments for disobedience contributed to her death. Zhai Liu has been sentenced to 10 years and 5 months in prison with a minimum non-parole period of 50%. His partner, Lan Yue Zhao, has been sentenced to 7 years, 11 months, with 15 more months added for additional charges. That's news.
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14: In sport, new Chelsea manager Xabi Alonso has opened his Premier League football account with a 3-2 win away against Fulham. He says the outing was satisfying, but left room for improvement.
17: This is going to be a process. And all the lines, from the strikers, midfielders, defence, goalkeepers, we want to do better. The goal was to start good, relax and carry on.
14: Four New Zealand athletes will compete at the Zurich Diamond League meet across Thursday and Friday. Eliza McCartney and Imogen Harris will pole vault inside the train station as locals embark on their evening commute. At the stadium, Tom Walsh will throw the shot put and Zoe Hobbs will race the 100 metres. Elena Svitolina will defend her ASB Classic tennis title in Auckland during January. That's sport. I'm Malcolm Jordan.
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19: Met Service forecast for Ashburton. High cloud today, northerly winds turning gusty nor'westerly this afternoon, then dying out this evening. A high of 21 degrees, a low of 6. Tomorrow, cloudy with rain developing in the afternoon. Northerlies turning southerly in the afternoon. A high of 14 degrees and a low of 4. And looking ahead to Thursday, rain with heavy falls easing in the evening. Easterlies developing for a time in the afternoon and evening.
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0: 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Pete plays Mid-Canterbury's best music mix, keeps you up to date with the latest local information, and shares a few sharp observations along the way. From the farm to the office, on the road or heading home, it's the perfect soundtrack to your afternoon. 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